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1: Meteorologist Garrett Lewis with your forecast. Now, don't get too excited, but there's a very weak boundary moving across the area. That'll add a little bit more clouds and maybe a stray shower. Highs, gross still. We're still talking mid-90s for today, but we're back near 100 again by Tuesday. By Wednesday, we're back near 102. By the end of the week, well, in the mid to upper 90s, there may be a small rain chance coming into play somewhere around the end of the week and the weekend. We'll see how that plays out. In the meantime, hazy, hot, and humid. Maybe a little bit of relief in the afternoon. For Radio John Deak, I'm meteorologist Garrett Lewis.
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0: Hey, Hog fans, get ready for the Bet Saracen Razorback Roundup with John and Deke. 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
1: 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And this Friday morning at 9 a.m., there you go. 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

0: 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Gas up, groceries up, dining out up, electricity's up. 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

0: 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Yeah. You guys, this week's sweet deal, it's the best one. My favorite place, Mockingbird Kitchen, Evelyn Hill Shopping Center in Fayetteville. 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And this Friday morning at 9 a.m., there you go. 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

0: 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Gas up, groceries up, dining out up, electricity's up. 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

Now for 17 years I've been going limber. 17 more will bury me. And somebody please just tie me down. 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

0: 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Gas up, groceries up, dining out up, electricity's up. 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
1: 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All right.
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0: 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Gas up, groceries up, dining out up, electricity's up. 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

0: Hey, Hog fans, get ready for the Bet Saracen Razorback Roundup with John and Deke. 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
3: From the Northwest Arkansas Traffic Network, taking another look. It's your Tuesday morning commute. Everything at the moment looking really good. Not seeing any accidents getting in your way. No unusual slowdowns at the moment. I think we're off to a good start. Just keep on driving safe. Let's have a terrific Tuesday. From the Northwest Arkansas Traffic Network, I'm Bob Udy.
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1: 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It is this week's sweet deal. They're open for lunch, dinner, and weekend brunch. You got to do that weekend brunch. 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And this Friday morning at 9 a.m., there you go. It's a sweet deal. 25 of your bucks get you $50 to spend at Mockingbird Kitchen. 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

0: KRMW, Cedarville, Fayetteville, broadcasting from the Sam's Furniture Studios. 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
1: What? 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
2: Yeah.
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3: Try it. 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
1: Oh, yeah.
2: That is us.
1: Finally may get some rain. That's been nice. A lady at HOA, they have things at her HOA. She had to spray paint her dead plants. Can't have dead bushes in your yard, so she got some.
2: Paint
1: she got
2: the
1: some
2: dead bushes.
1: She spray painted a dead bush green because her HOA keeps charging her $45. A lot of people have praised her because her frustration is relatable. So they have a thing like, yeah, there it is.
2: It's been a long time since I've been a part of a POA. Even when I lived on San Jose. In Johnson, it was a pretty liberal POA. It wasn't much to do. Like, we didn't have anything on about, you know, trees and bushes and shrubs and landscaping or anything like that. I think it was pretty simple. You just don't park your car in the yard. I mean, real small stuff. But then they've got these POAs now. Oh, we've got a mutual friend that you immediately told me about their impossible POA.
1: Yeah.
2: And some of these things are bonkers.
1: Man, when he told me what his was going to be, mine a year is not bad.
2: I don't have one.
1: They charged her $45 for penalties of she's got a dead bush in front of her house. And, you know, what do? They get brown and gross. So she spray painted green.
2: If they have it to where they charge you for a dead bush, you know all the things they probably fine you for? I've been part of one of a restrictive POA.
1: Right.
2: And they do everything from, hey, we got landscaping out here in the, you know, they've got a common area and all that. You've been part of one that had a pool.
1: Yeah, ours has a pool.
2: Yeah.
1: But then they're like, hey, we know you're paying this much a month, but can we have some volunteers to come pick up the pool chairs? Can we have some volunteers to come pick weeds out of the bed by the pool walk up?
2: I'm sure that goes well with you.
1: Oh, no, buddy. Our buddy Chuck Ball, rest his soul. He was the anti-POA guy.
2: Well, yeah.
1: That's how we bonded. He's like, what's our money going for if you need volunteers to pull weeds? Hello?
2: Yeah.
1: Hire some kids.
2: That's what you should do.
1: Right?
2: Yeah.
1: Take some bids.
2: But they don't look at it like that.
1: Put up the pool chairs. Hire some kids.
2: I agree, but that's not at all how they look at it.
1: Some volunteers. So they think it's, you know, why spray paint it? Just replace the bush. Because that's not the point. Got a $45. The $45 could have bought the bush for her to replace.
2: I got to be honest. I don't miss it. I don't miss the POA.
1: I mean, we at least have a nice neighborhood pool. But then I'm like, what else am I paying for besides the pool? But as you've explained to me, upkeep of a pool is expensive.
2: Oh,
1: especially the size of our neighborhood pool.
2: It's very expensive. And if things go wrong,
1: yeah, then you're hosed.
2: Then you're in trouble. Yeah.
1: So this sucks that they have to do that. It is my mom's birthday today. Happy birthday to my mom and our pal Lara from Sam's.
2: Me encanta.
1: Lara's B-Day today.
2: Yeah,
1: my mom's birthday today. Only the
2: saints in the world having a birthday today.
1: They are equally awesome.
2: Yeah, they are.
1: My mom, Lara Donison, Donna Wahlberg from New Kids on the Block.
2: Mm-hmm.
1: Gilby Clark, our pal who replaced Izzy in Guns N' Roses.
2: Right.
1: What's he been up to?
2: Dude, I don't know. Touring with Guns N' Roses.
1: And Sean Penn. My mom, Lara Donaldson, Sean Penn, Belinda Carlisle, and Lara.
2: That's a good day.
1: Robert De Niro.
2: Sean Penn, your three-time Academy Award winner. Three-time.
1: More than Robert De Niro?
2: Yes.
1: Wow.
2: More than everyone except Katharine Hepburn.
1: What has he won for?
2: He won for Mystic River. He won Best Actor there. He won for Best Supporting Actor. For One Battle After Another, and then he went for Best Actor as Harvey Milk.
1: Oh, yeah.
2: So he won three of them. And
1: did not show up. Did he show up to any of them?
2: Oh, yeah. He showed up for the first two. But once you win your third one, you're like, yeah, I'm down in Haiti. I'm fundraising. I'm doing humanitarian work. I don't have time for you people. Never mind. But he's that good. I mean, he's that incredible of an actor. You could argue the best actor of his entire generation.
1: Well, we went in three.
2: Well, he's right behind Daniel Day-Lewis.
1: Who has three.
2: But Daniels are all three best actors. He's got one of his best.
1: Sean Penn does better movies.
2: I don't know.
1: They're more mainstream movies.
2: Well, Daniel Day-Lewis is in a movie every 9 years.
1: Yeah, that's probably a reason why, too.
2: I mean, he's seriously.
1: You know what? Let's play the, you know how we judge sports people with Super Bowl wins.
2: Mm-hmm.
1: there's a lot of actors that are good that don't have any, they've never been nominated.
2: Well, if you've never been nominated, that's one thing. Then there's people like Amy Adams, who's been nominated 6 times and has never won. Tom Cruise has been nominated several times, never won.
1: That's kind of surprising. I think he might.
2: Well, for Digger.
1: Looks like he's trying.
2: I mean, that movie looks crazy. It's, he got Inarritu, who has, you know, that's who, how Leo won his first Oscar. It was with The Revenant. Inarritu did Birdman. Won
1: Oscar. But do we judge Oscars by...
2: It depends on the performance, depends on the actor. Like, I firmly believe that most actors win Oscars for what they did in the past. Like, when Tim Robbins won for Mystic River, he didn't win for Mystic River.
1: I just Googled it. Who's the best? Let's see, several legendary screen icons and acclaimed master craftspeople have remarkably never received an Academy Award nomination.
2: Mm-hmm.
1: Would you like to know who they led with? John Goodman.
2: That's insane. He's been so good in so many things.
1: Jim Carrey.
2: And that's insulting because he's won Golden Globes. He won the Golden Globe for The Truman Show. He won the Golden Globe, I believe, for also, what was the Charlie Kaufman movie?
1: The Eternal Sunshine.
2: I think he won for that.
1: And he won the,
2: and for, Man on the Moon.
1: Yeah.
2: He won the Golden Globe for Man on the Moon. He didn't get nominated for Man on the Moon. That's how snobby the Academy was about Jim Carrey.
1: Alan Rickman, Steve Buscemi, Pam Grier, Marilyn Monroe. Yeah, that's a pretty good list to be on.
2: That's insane. That
1: Donald Sutherland.
2: Oh, my God. He's Ordinary People he should have got nominated for. Oh,
1: spanned
2: gross.
1: 6 decades, celebrated turns in MASH, Ordinary People, without a competitive nod before receiving an honorary Oscar.
2: They gave Tom Cruise an honorary one last year.
1: They're like, listen.
2: And you know what? He didn't publicize it. Normally, he's like, I want to thank everybody. They had it on their like night before Oscar thing, and he never publicized it because that's not what he wants to be known for.
1: Here you go, buddy. This is from IMDb.

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1: Since this thing hasn't been updated in 12 years?
2: I thought he and Brendan Gleeson got nominated.
1: I'm looking at something that hadn't been nominated, updated in 12 years.
2: Yeah.
1: But you would say probably John Goodman.
2: Oh, yeah.
1: Who doesn't like him?
2: Oh, he's also just incredible in everything he's in. He's so good. Man, he has lost like 150 pounds.
1: Yeah, he needed to.
2: Yeah.
1: People that are bad-mouthing him for losing that weight, hello, the fat would have killed him. This is helping him out.
2: Mm-hmm.
1: And you know what? When you lose a bunch of weight like that, you're not going to, I'm going to air quote it, look good.
2: Yeah.
1: You're going to have extra skin. And that's what they have. Chris Berman, extra skin.
2: Oh, my God. That video of him walking.
1: But he's lost a bunch of weight.
2: Right, but not in his trunk. Is this all out of his ass?
1: Well, he had a big belly like me. So, you know, who's your favorite Oscar? Who's your favorite actor that's never been nominated?
2: Goodman's up there for sure. Rickman's up there for sure. How does Rickman not get nominated?
1: Who's your I'll go see it no matter what it is for? Clooney?
2: I mean, Clooney, obviously. Christian Bale. Cruise.
1: You'll go.
2: If Cruise is in it, I'll go see it.
1: All right.
2: And Leo.
1: Yeah.
2: I mean,
1: mine's Leo. You know what? You're gonna laugh at me. I'll go see Jason Statham stuff.
2: I don't think I've ever seen a Jason Statham movie in the theater.
1: But
2: ever.
1: I'll go see it because they're all the same.
2: I'm not saying I won't enjoy it when I see it. I just won't go see it in the theater.
1: The last one I saw, I live by a lighthouse. Don't bother me. I'm alone in a lighthouse. What are you at my house for? Oh, a missing girl. I'll help you find her. Kill everybody.
2: You're talking about a guy who's the same thing in everything.
1: I love it. It's easy. And he's probably not. But for sure, Leo, for sure, man, I love Christian Bale. You're right.
2: I mean, I just got to say.
1: Bradley Cooper.
2: Yeah.
1: I'll go to any Bradley
2: Cooper. I saw Maestro in the theater. That should tell you thoughts on Bradley Cooper.
1: It came on Netflix. Why'd you go to the theater?
2: I saw it in the theater because it was going to be getting 9 Oscar nominations. So I saw
1: you wanted
2: it.
1: That theater experience.
2: And I got through seeing it and going, lame.
1: Would you have turned it off if you watched it at home?
2: Yep.
1: Yep. I did.
2: Yep.
1: So yep. Maybe not Bradley Cooper.
2: No.
1: Yeah.
2: Although he's got the Oceans reboot. You know, he's doing the Ocean's prequel with Margot Robbie.
1: Well, they can do whatever they
2: want. That's exactly right.
3: It's the Sonic Drive-In with John and D. Presented by Sonic, Northwest Arkansas's morning show for 30 years. John and D.
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5: From the Northwest Arkansas Traffic Network, taking another look. It's your Tuesday morning commute. Everything at the moment looking really good. Not seeing any accidents getting in your way. No unusual slowdowns at the moment. I think we're off to a good start. Just keep on driving safe. Let's have a terrific Tuesday. From the Northwest Arkansas Traffic Network, I'm Bob Udy.
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2: Hello.
1: September, October, November. On us. Loyal and Royal 3. How about that?
2: The best.
1: How about that?
2: You can't have it going into football season with sketchy internet.
1: Right.
2: No way.
1: With your red zone ready to go. We need, it's 2026. We need to have a package for red zone where you can just buy the Broncos package. Because we have Sunday ticket, but how many times are you flipping over to somebody else's game? Never. You're watching the Broncos, I'm watching the Browns, and then it's red zone.
2: Right.
1: You ain't watching a full game of somebody else.
2: No, you're not.
1: And the fact that we pay this much for red zone or Sunday ticket, and they're like, hey, do we get the preseason games? They're like, no.
2: Nah. You can get that tape delayed.
1: What?
2: I got my Falcons Broncos game tape delayed.
1: Oh god. At least I have I got mine live, which was a mistake. I wish I would have got it not at all, to be honest with you, but whatever. It's gonna be one of those years.
2: I gotta be honest, as somebody who sends invoices for a living, I admire the way YouTube TV does it, where they just basically go, yeah, we charged you $450. To let you know, we already charged you.
1: Yeah, it's yours. Yeah. But they at least do it month to month, don't they? Or did you do the big chunk?
2: They took the chunk.
1: Oh.
2: They took the chunk.
1: Yeah, you're right. Somebody like, you have had talks about, should I just send them an invoice? Should I just start them?
2: Yeah.
1: And they said, yeah, just start them.
2: Yeah, just do it. And then they can stop you. And that's where we're going.
1: So they have this new thing up, it's on Reddit, the most popular soda in every state, and there's 50 states, and they're trying to tell me that Coca-Cola is only number one in three. What?
2: Numbers tell you that's a lie.
1: Yes.
2: That Coke's the overwhelming number one soda.
1: Well, technically Diet Coke's a choice. Coke Zero. Sun Drop, that's somebody's number one.
2: Whatever.
1: Pepsi's only number one in one.
2: That lies.
1: And it's Delaware.
2: It's number one in Colorado.
1: The Colorado soda.
2: Was it Mr. Jones or something like that?
1: Let me just go to the actual map.
2: Creepy, weird, Boulder juice.
1: We're Dr. Pepper.
2: No kidding.
1: Colorado's Dr. Pepper.
2: Yeah, it is. You're welcome, everybody. That was me on both.
1: Oklahoma, Texas, Kansas, Missouri, Dr. Pepper. Dr. Pepper's kicking ass.
2: Yeah, it is. It's the best. Hello.
1: But Coke only in three is kind of odd. Coke is the South. Atlanta, Florida, and Louisiana. Dr. Pepper's doing great. Now, what about those Dakotas? That's right. Diet Mountain Dew, buddy.
2: Diet Mountain Dew?
1: Diet Mountain Dew.
2: I will say the guy I went to high school with, Jim Dornan, is an addict of Diet Mountain Dew.
1: Is he from the Dakotas?
2: No, he's from Buffalo, actually, but yeah.
1: Ginger Ale in New York. Get out of here. Schweppes Ginger Ale is the number one soda in New York.
2: The lies. These are all lies.
1: But Dr. Pepper is good for Dr. Pepper.
2: Yeah, man. They're huge.
1: Dominated it, honestly. So here's how they got it. Instacart released the data on the most popular sodas on their service. Who's ordering the what's? And the what was Dr. Pepper. 17 states for Dr. Pepper. Coke is only number one in three. Pepsi is in one. Dr. Pepper, it's us, Alaska, Arizona, Colorado, Kansas, Missouri, Montana, New Mexico, Oklahoma, Tennessee, Texas, and Virginia, and Arkansas. Canada Dry Ginger Ale, very popular up in the Northeast. Maine, Maryland, New Jersey, and Pennsylvania. Schweppes Ginger Ales in New York. Verner's. My grandpa had that, so maybe that's a thing up there. I don't know. I remember my grandpa having that. That was the first time I saw a garage fridge. I was like, what is this magic? There's a fridge just full of sodas?
2: Incredible.
1: You guys, I was like 10. Actually, it was a basement fridge, and it was lined with sodas all the way back, like you go to a convenience store.
2: I look, man, when I was a kid, we had what was called the Pop Shop, and we would get it all delivered, but those days are dead. It had been a long time.
1: The Coca-Cola, number one and three, Florida, Georgia, Louisiana, Diet Coke in four, Massachusetts, Utah, Illinois, and Washington, Coke Zero, Hawaii, and California, and Pepsi, just number one in Delaware. So nobody liking Pepsi. And Diet Pepsi has two.
2: Nonsense. It's number one in Colorado. Pepsi is the number one soda.
1: Dr. Pepper. According to people that send Instacart.
2: It's lies.
1: I don't think people are drinking the Pepsi. They may have a lot of influence up there.
2: They
1: may name their buildings, but I don't know. I think Dr. Pepper.
2: No. I'm from Colorado and you're not. It's Pepsi.
1: But apparently the Instacart numbers people. Yeah. People like Dr. Pepper.
2: I've never used Instacart once, so they wouldn't know what I drink.
1: Well, those are the orders coming in.
2: Yeah, that's all nonsense. And no one believes that either, by the way. Not one person with a brain cell in their mind
1: when they pick
2: believes that
1: Dr. Pepper.
2: How many different states have Coke as number one?
1: Three.
2: Lies.
1: And Dr. Pepper has 17.
2: Look.
1: But Coke also has Diet Coke and Diet Coke and Coke Zero.
2: Mm-hmm. There's Diet Dr. Pepper and Dr. Pepper Zero and all that,
1: I didn't
2: too.
1: See anybody with Diet Dr. Pepper.
2: But it's out there. It exists. Just, if anyone believes that there's Coke's only one in three states.
1: Sundrop. You're telling me North Carolina's all like, where's that Sundrop,
2: baby?
1: Lies. Tar Heels.
2: Lies.
1: We want that Sundrop.
2: Lies.
1: Do we even have Sundrop here?
2: Never heard of it. Lies.
1: What do you call orange soda? Fanta?
2: Well, there's Fanta.
1: Sunkissed.
2: There's Orange Crush. There's Sunkissed.
1: Oh, yeah, Crush.
2: Yeah.
1: All right. There you go, buddy, your old friend. Dr. Pepper leading the way for the most sodies everywhere.
2: Yes.
3: Bring him the good 17 news
4: today. States. So many. Good news for change. What do you say, huh?
0: 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Feel good story of the day.
1: Yeah, we love the feel good stories, don't we?
2: We
1: get all this negativity in the world. Hayden died.
2: That's so sad.
1: Let's get some good stuff. How about this? The bank robbery happened the other day. That's bad. But a kitten was part of it in Maryland.
2: Oh.
1: This cat's named Magnolia. It was 3 months old. It was stolen from a pet store and then taken into a PNC bank where the thief tried to rob the branch. Luckily, the police stopped the man right away and the kitten was okay. But since then, Magnolia's got a bit famous because she's the bank robbing cat. And now Magnolia's gotten adopted by a loving family as the bank robber cat.
2: Aww, that's a good
1: story. Happy to have a forever home. So the guy stole a cat and then went to rob a bank. What's going on in his brain?
2: Dude.
1: I'm going to rob this bank after I steal this cat.
2: People are just, I don't know.
1: Our boy Roach, he's no longer in radio. What's he do? He hunts shark teeth. That's his job.
2: Well, that sounds about right. Take a personal day.
1: Why don't you take a personal life and hunt shark teeth? A family from Pennsylvania took a trip to the beach in New Jersey and discovered a megalodon tooth. Your wife feels like she would watch those shark movies that are real
2: big. Guaranteed,
1: yeah, megalodons.
2: Yeah.
1: The family first spotted a small hole in a rock, and then their son was able to fit his hand inside it and pull out an ancient shark tooth.
2: Oh, my God.
1: It was later confirmed as a fossil expert to be from a megalodon. That's a giant extinct shark, if you don't know. Millions of years ago, 80-foot shark, the largest carnivorous shark ever.
2: 80 feet.
1: Right?
2: Sheesh.
1: That is a big-ass tooth.
5: Pulled the shell out of the one rock. There was like a hole in the rock. I looked down and I was just astonished, but I couldn't fit my hand in there. Of course, I'm screaming like a crazy man over there for him to come running over because of his small hand. And what'd you see?
6: I was just like really excited. At first, I was scared to put my hand down until I seen it.
1: Yeah, so that's pretty cool. Did you ever, you don't do a lot of beaching?
2: I do some.
1: Yeah, but you don't like
2: to South Carolina. Was at the beach.
1: Did you walk and look for shells?
2: Yes.
1: Okay.
2: And shark teeth.
1: Megalodon teeth?
2: And Kendall found some.
1: Nice.
2: Mm-hmm.
1: She found some shark teeth or mm-hmm. shells?
2: Shark teeth.
1: Sand dollars and conch.
2: Yeah, she found shark teeth.
1: I had Florida cousins growing up, and my mom would love to go shelling. That's what she called it. We're going to go shelling, and it's what it is. It's just old ladies walking the beach looking for sand dollars. Then we would take the shells home, and we'd find these conches, and you'd boil them, and these sea urchins or creatures would come out, and then they'd dry them out, and you'd have these pretty sand dollars that they now sell at, like, thrift shops. Isn't that crazy?
2: Such a racket.
1: It is. The sand dollar racket. It's a whole deal that old women are doing. One more good news. How about a postcard that was delivered 26 years later?
2: What?
1: 26 years later, California man just got a surprise when a postcard his parents mailed him from Copenhagen of 2000 finally showed up in his mailbox. 26. If I'm the post people, the the sellers that are delivering our mail.
2: Right.
1: And you see a thing that's, I mean, I guess you do want to give it to them.
2: Yeah.
1: But I'd also be like, hey, throw this away. The postcard included a simple note from his parents while they were flying into Denmark. Both of his parents have since passed away, so that's kind of weird getting a letter from your parents that are dead.
2: Yeah. Well, if it's 26 years later, I mean, lots of things have happened.
1: Yeah. The card carries a Copenhagen postmark from July 20, 2000, and the Los Angeles postmark dated August 26. So they sent it in 2000, then died, and he got it 26 years later. That would trip me out.
2: Yeah, it would. That, I mean, seriously, you open up and go, what time capsule am I in right now? That would be weird.
1: And some more good news. Researchers at the University of Pennsylvania found a chewing gum that could help cut risks of head and neck cancers.
2: What?
1: It's made from lab beans and was able to reduce bacteria tied to oral cancer down to nearly zero. Scientists say the treatment targets help for microbes while leaving beneficial mouth bacteria unaffected. There you go. You can chew away your cancer. Michael Douglas needs that.
2: Yeah, he does.
1: You need to quit chewing on Catherine Zeta-Jones and chew on this gum.
2: Get that box out of your mouth.
1: Hello.
4: Huh? Good news for change. What do you say, huh?
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1: It is indeed, and welcome to it. Just more heat. It is.
2: Yeah, I mean, we might get some rain.
1: No.
2: Might.
1: I'm out in my yard all weekend long.
2: You know what? You'd be proud of me. I watered that tree.
1: Which tree?
2: The tree I told you I wasn't watering. The tree that was dying in my yard. No. Every subdivision has that one tree in the yard.
1: No.
2: And our one tree in the yard had the leaves fallen. And Lexi's like, we probably should water it. So I was like, yeah, I'll go do that.
1: Did you have a hose?
2: Yeah, we got a hose. And I got we have a hose with a little,
1: Yeah, you got the whole operation.
2: Uh-huh. So okay. My dad and mom came back from their trip of a lifetime, what they called it. They were in American Samoa and Hawaii and Alaska.
1: I don't think that's an understatement.
2: Trip of a lifetime. You heard me. Hawaii, Alaska, and American Samoa. And I said, hey, Dad, I have this tree. And he goes, just give it about 5 minutes every day, right on it. 5 minutes every day.
1: Yeah.
2: And I go, well, I can do that.
1: Mm-hmm.
2: That's not that big of a deal.
1: No.
2: So I did it this morning.
1: Good for you.
2: Because you know what? It's like you wake up in the morning early like we do on the show. And it's like, oh, I wish it was like this all the time.
1: Yeah, right.
2: And then a couple hours later, it's like,
1: it's 99 degrees.
2: I can't breathe. Old people are out walking to my neighborhood. Everybody's pleasant.
1: Yeah.
2: And then it just tanks.
1: Right into hell is what it is.
2: So,
1: well, good for you, first of all. And he's right. Of course, he's been a landscaper for 50 years.
2: Yeah. And he's like, well, what's it doing? I'm like, the leaves are falling off. He's like, uh-oh. And I'm like, I hope I didn't kill that tree, but I think we're going to get it back.
1: I got a river birch out in front of my house, which is usually a tree that is always by a body of water. That's why I call it a river birch. And normally they're able to get mass quantities of water because they're by a river.
2: Right.
1: But if it's not by one, you better water it, or come July, the freaking leaves fall off in July.
2: Yeah.
1: And I had a river birch when I had San Jose. I got one now, and it hurts your esteem when you see trees losing leaves in July.
2: Yeah, because the weather is not hot.
1: It is so hot, bro.
2: And every time I get Garrett Lewis's weather in the morning to put in, he always combines. He puts a little tag on it like gross weather.
1: Yep.
2: Hell weather. It feels like hell. Hot AF. Those are his last four weathers he sent with his little tags.
1: I was out yesterday and it was 103 degrees here in Fayetteville.
2: Yeah.
1: At 103.
2: I know.
1: Tulsa, but it's here.
2: With Lexi's new schedule at Anytime Fitness, we have weekends back because we didn't have them back and right. We have more time together. I'm like, you want to do anything? She's like, no.
1: Hell
2: I don't. No. Outside? No.
1: Are you kidding me?
2: And you're like, okay, do you want to grill? No. Grilling's for the fall.
1: Right.
2: I don't want to stand outside and doctor a brisket.
1: Mm-mm.
2: And go, you know, every 20 minutes when I'm spritzing it. That's for fall weather, which is coming, by the
1: way. It's right around the corner.
2: We had official first game of preseason for everybody went through. That's fun. Gives you that little taste of real life. I wish the weather would be cooler. To intro that in, and then college football is coming real soon.
1: I think week zero is this weekend.
2: Your whole life's about to be upside down, bud. Let everybody know we're not doing the Hogtown thing.
1: Yeah.
2: And we're not. You have Saturdays open now.
1: I have weekends open.
2: Oh,
1: entirely.
2: Good Lord. When was the last time that's happened?
1: Oh, it's been pre-COVID.
2: No joke.
1: Pre-COVID.
2: Yeah.
1: Yeah, pre-COVID.
2: So that opens you up to see your dad more in Colorado and stuff like that, and watch Razorback games comfortable like a fan and not have to run around and work and... Ooh, that's a nice feeling. I think we're getting there as old men. We're like, you know what? This is nice.
1: Yeah, I was thinking about that. My Saturdays for years and years were just absolutely chaos.
2: And they weren't fun. I mean, they were fun, but they were also like...
1: Stressful.
2: Yes.
1: Very stressful. And you know you're going to spend 3 hours.
2: Not relaxing. And you have something to always do. That's not fun.
1: I have something. I have 9 hours of my day planned every time we have to do an autopsy of a horrible football game.
2: Right.
1: And it just, you know, and plus I've got to be available to see my father.
2: Right.
1: And so, yeah, I'm not going to be doing any of it. Not on the field, not the post game, none of it. And
2: we are going to do a Razorback.
1: It's going to be the, we used to do the Razorback recap.
2: We're doing a Razorback rundown.
1: Rundown, and then it's going to be basically kind of a look ahead at the game that they're going to be playing that week. And we've already got, you know, Adventure Subaru, we've already got Bet Saracen, we're loading up that
2: roster.
1: We're going
2: to team up with our pal Courtney Mims and break down the upcoming game for the schedule. Our buddy Tony Putnam from Shelter Insurance is like, what realistically?
1: I saw your response.
2: And I'm like, well, we don't know.
1: Realistic, it's 12.
2: It is 12.
1: It's always 12.
2: Dude, you would have told me, go back 2 years ago and be like, Indiana won the title. You'd be like, shut up. No, they won't.
1: In what?
2: Right.
1: In football?
2: So am I saying Ryan Silverbild is the next Kurt Cignetti? Absolutely not.
1: No,
2: I'm not. But
1: no.
2: Who knows?
1: We don't.
2: We've got 70 new guys. Mm-hmm. We don't know. I'm not going to pretend to know. So he said he worded it to where 12 was the right answer.
1: Yeah. Do you think they have a chance to win? 12.
2: He said,
1: guys.
2: Yeah.
1: Realistically.
2: How many games we legit gonna have a chance to win?
1: 12.
2: 12. Because
1: it's
2: Texas.
1: 0-0, man.
2: You would have gone back a couple years when we beat Texas. I'd be like, we ain't beating Texas.
1: Yeah,
2: Guess what? They were number
1: four and undefeated when they came in here, and they kicked Texas's ass.
2: Right. And when we beat Tennessee with a backup quarterback, mind you.
1: Also number four undefeated.
2: So if everything goes everything your way, am I saying they will? Of course I'm not.
1: Of course no.
2: But his words to answer
1: legit,
2: his question, we do.
1: Yeah.
2: Because of Indiana.
1: Right.
2: And because everybody can pay people now.
1: I've never gone
2: and
1: into
2: SEC
1: a game.
2: SEC fans don't like to hear this, but it ain't our sport anymore.
1: I've never gone into a game as a Razorback fan and said there is 0% chance they win this game. Never.
2: Let's just play the percentage
1: like
2: chances.
1: Even though I go into game, like for example, Georgia, right? We're not going to win that game.
2: We're going to go the percentage chances, all right?
1: The ESPN predictor?
2: All right, we'll go with that. Whatever
1: like
2: you
1: that.
2: Want to call it.
1: Okay.
2: Here we go, the predictor.
1: Okay.
2: First off, we're going to go 50 above, 50% or above, and then we'll narrow it down.
1: We already know the first game. They already have it on ESPN. It's 99.5.
2: Okay.
1: That is the predictor, ironically,
2: against
1: for
2: Northern
1: North
2: Alabama.
1: We're 40-point favorites.
2: But we could also lose that game.
1: No.
2: We could. It's not 100%.
1: It's 100% to me. 99.5 is what
2: ESPN
1: has.
2: Well, then say 100%.
1: Well, that's 100% there.
2: I think Utah's legit 50-50. New coach for them. Week two, anything weird can happen.
1: If it were here, I would say 50-50. I'll go 60-40.
2: I think 50-50.
1: Yeah.
2: It's week two.
1: Utah's going to be favored by 10. I'll say 60-40. But that's still 40%.
2: I'm going 50-50. Georgia, I'm going to go 70-30. 30 is a low percent, but at home... It's only week three. I'd rather have them week three.
1: I'll go 90-10.
2: It's only realistic. Week three, yeah. And it's at home.
1: And 10
2: so weird
1: is higher
2: are.
1: Than anyone else will give them. So
2: I'd go 90-10 on Tulsa.
1: Yes.
2: But again, it's week four. Flip it for Tulsa. We don't know who they are. Maybe they come and get us. Maybe this team's that bad.
1: Maybe we have injuries. We
2: A&M,
1: don't know.
2: A&M, 50-50. It's always 50-50. Those games are always covered. It's at A&M, but they're always 50-50.
1: That's because they're always on a neutral site. I will say...
2: Is this the first time in a long time?
1: First time we play at Texas A&M since Johnny Manziel. I would say...
2: No, Manziel was here.
1: He also went there.
2: Oh, okay.
1: Yeah. I'd say...
2: I'm 50-50 in that one because they're always close.
1: Just because I have a chance to win does not make it even odds. I will say 70-30 A&M.
2: All right, I'm going 50-50. I'm going 50-50 Tennessee.
1: Mike, where's that?
2: Here.
1: Okay.
2: Because we beat them last time.
1: That may legitimately be 50-50, actually.
2: And then I'm going to flip you and go 60-40 Vandy. They're good.
1: Where is it?
2: Vandy.
1: Oh, no. That'll be 70-30 them.
2: Okay.
1: That's still 30% chance.
2: But then I'm going to go Missouri. We don't beat them, so I'm going to go 90-10 Missouri beats us.
1: You got to give me, where are they?
2: It's out here.
1: Okay.
2: I thought you knew all this.
1: No, and you didn't either if it weren't in front of you.
2: Well, I knew Missouri was here.
1: I would say that
2: it's
1: is
2: on
1: actually
2: Halloween.
1: Legit 50-50.
2: Okay. I'm going to go 90-10 Missouri because we don't beat them.
1: Okay.
2: History says that. Yeah. Arkansas-Auburn. I say we win that one
1: because it's
2: at Auburn.
1: Okay. That is actually 50-50. They're not doing great either.
2: Now, would I rather that one be early too?
1: Like, well, we want them all to be early because we don't know.
2: Weird stuff happens when it's early, but once you get into the season, you know who you are. South Carolina at Arkansas. 50-50.
1: I say no. You got to win that game.
2: You got to, but I mean,
1: I say 60-40 us, 65-35.
2: And then I can't answer this question until I see what Texas looks like. Arkansas at Texas. I mean,
1: no, it's 95-5.
2: But Texas could be a juggernaut, or they could be disappointing. Like
1: if they're below top 10, Sark is on the hot seat. I'll tell you that.
2: And then LSU at Arkansas for the very last game of the year, November 28th.
1: 60-40 LSU, but that's high. That's high for us. 40 with LSU. My God, has anything ever exploded the way that Jaden Daniels tweets the last 3 days out?
2: Yeah, that guy.
1: Holy
2: he didn't
1: cow!
2: Ask for this.
1: What?
2: And everybody's
1: representative is—they deserve some blame.
2: And everybody's getting in on it too. From
1: everyone,
2: from restaurants to sports teams.
1: Dude.
2: Tell everybody that doesn't follow sports
1: so
2: religiously like we do.
1: LSU quarterback who won the Heisman Trophy. This guy is in the pantheon of greatest players in the history of LSU all time. Finds out that they gave number 5, which apparently they had retired.
2: Did they retire it?
1: I guess.
2: I don't think they retired it.
1: Well, they gave number 5 to some kid. Like, you know, because you have to. Arkansas has given number 5 of Darren McFadden to like 7 players since he retired.
2: Yeah, right. And, well, you don't hear him bitching about it.
1: And you don't see him complain one bit. But Jaden Daniels' representatives not only said they were mad about it, they then demanded that LSU give back their copy of the Heisman Trophy that they have on campus for Jaden Daniels. They're like, we want our Heisman back. We're pissed.
2: Yeah, they
1: How
2: never retired
1: you?
2: It. He's just a baby.
1: And I mean, the internet just let him have it.
2: They didn't even retire it. LSU has not retired the number 5.
1: Oh, my
2: Brian
1: God.
2: Brian Kelly promised the kid the number 5, then he got fired. And
1: Lane kept the promise.
2: Like, whatever, it's 5.
1: So Lane kept the promise.
2: Because
1: the kid, I get it.
2: It's not retired.
1: Well, his representatives and his team and him look dumb.
2: And nothing against Jaden Daniels. So did Joe Burrow. His number also not retired. So.
1: Well, have they given number 9 away?
2: That's my point.
1: Well, have they?
2: No.
1: Okay, well,
2: I mean,
1: then
2: I'm
1: we'll
2: sure
1: see
2: they
1: how
2: did.
1: Burrow deals with number 9 being given away. But they haven't
2: they have
1: given
2: not,
1: away
2: they
1: Joe
2: have,
1: Burrow.
2: They haven't retired number 9, and they haven't retired number 5.
1: Yeah, but they gave away number 5.
2: I'm sure
1: problem.
2: There's a number 9 on LSU. Joe Burrow's not having a tantrum.
1: I'm not sure there is.
2: Yeah, there is. There's 5s all up and down.
1: I know there are, but that doesn't mean there's number 9.
2: Yeah, there is.
1: I mean,
2: they have to. But sometimes we have 2 5s. Remember those days?
1: We have had literally Rakeem Boyd and some other cat on defense were both number 5. Which just, look, hey, you know what, Jaden? I get it. It is dumb. You want a Heisman. They should retire that nonsense.
2: You think so?
1: Yeah. You want a Heisman? Put it away. You should. I get it. But, I mean, Deion retires Shadur's number at CU for nothing.
2: That's true.
1: Which was dumb. That's on Deion. But, I mean, you know. He just way overreacted. It got public, and then the internet went crazy. You got teams saying, we're taking the number 5 off our field in honor of Jaden Daniels. So bad.
2: This poor kid, DJ Pickett, will always be the guy that made it happen.
1: Oh, my God.
2: And they have 2 number 10s. They have 2 number 11s.
1: But not a number 9.
2: Then 2 13s.
1: Yeah, because there's 85 kids on the team.
2: And 2 15s.
1: And you have a bunch of walk-ons.
2: So you get a number on
1: offense and defense.
2: All right.
1: Yeah, you can have duplicates because of that.
2: They have 2 21s. And they have 2 22s. And they have 2 23s. And they have 2 24s. And they have 2 25s. And they have 2 26s. And 2 27s. And a 28, 29, 2 29s. And 130.
1: Yeah.
2: That's crazy.
1: That's crazy. It is. Because that's the way it is. And just, wow.
2: So there's lucky. Jaden's not lucky. There's not 2 5s.
1: Yeah. Imagine the fit he'd have if they had 2 5s like they did at Arkansas.
2: Yeah, we do have 2 5s. And we've just kind of been like, well.
1: I mean, and everyone just goes, what are we doing?
2: Because like, he's always going to be number 5.
1: I know.
2: So, and I mean, and you know, both of those LSU quarterbacks that won Heisman, transfers.
1: Yeah.
2: Joe Burrow, transfer from Ohio State. Jaden Daniels from Arizona State.
1: Mm-hmm.
2: So, you never know.
1: You don't. But he handled it. That's a lesson in history. Don't do that.
2: He had when he gets taken over by, like, Wendy's and 5 Guys and athletes and sports teams that win by 4
1: and
2: out of courtesy.
1: Baseball teams.
2: Yeah.
1: And golfers and, oh, my God.
2: So, just stop. Makes you like him less. And that's just more headaches now for the Redskins that they didn't need. Commanders.
1: He clowned over the weekend. That's the only word you can use. Just punked.
2: And no love lost in this room because you hate LSU.
1: I hate LSU. And now they look good. They look decent now. This isn't their fault. It's Jaden Daniels' fault.
2: Oh, yeah. They're, yeah, right? Lane Kiffin's like, whatever.
1: Well, look at me, man. I don't know.
2: He probably, we went number 5. We got number 5. Nothing's retired. If it's not retired, it's on the table.
1: Correct.
2: And good. I got news for you, Jaden Daniels. Joe Burrow was better than you.
1: Well, that's the greatest team in the last 25 years.
2: Did Jaden Daniels win a national championship?
1: Hell no.
2: Yeah, did Joe Burrow?
1: In fact, we damn near beat him.
2: Right.
1: Yeah.
2: But
1: Joe Burrow did.
2: Heisman's a Heisman, and Joe Burrow looked like the best college quarterback I've ever seen in my life.
1: I don't know how many guys that team put in the NFL. Was it 20? I mean,
2: best college quarterback you've ever seen in your life?
1: Well, that was the best college offense I've seen.
2: Second best college quarterback I've ever seen in my life, Johnny Manziel.
1: I mean, he's up there. I mean, he came in here and just absolutely clowned us.
2: Well, everybody clowns us.
1: But I mean, it was embarrassing. Like, he put up 60, I think.
2: Well, so did Ty for Western Kentucky.
1: Leinert Bush. Leinert Bush is up there, and they came in here, too.
2: Vince Young was a good college quarterback.
1: Yes.
2: Best college quarterback that sucked in the NFL has got to be Johnny Manziel. The gap from...
1: him and Jamarcus Russell, man. Jamarcus Russell won a Heisman.
2: Yeah, well, Johnny was special.
1: Yeah, he was, because he was 5'9" and white.
2: I know, but it's like...
1: and no one saw it coming, and he was crazy, and it was, hey, give me the money.
2: Sometimes
1: signs,
2: you win the Heisman because nobody else can show up. Johnny Manziel did crazy things.
1: He went into Tuscaloosa and won the Heisman.
2: But you know what?
1: Game.
2: We also knew he wouldn't transfer to the NFL. Kind of like Pavia. He's just another Pavia.
1: Well, I mean, 4 inches taller than Pavia, but I mean...
2: but, I mean, that guy's not going to do anything either.
1: No. Did you see where he was actually panhandling outside of a stadium?
2: Oh, boy. They're one and the same.
1: Yeah.
2: They're one and the same. Yeah. One went in the first round because the Browns are idiots, and the other one, did he even get drafted? He got picked up, and he's already been dropped.
1: Yeah.
2: That's how you do it.
1: He's like Ty Detmer.
2: There's a thing going around where the NFL's got a quarterback developing problem. No, they don't. They reach on these kids that aren't deserving of first-round picks.
1: Do you know who that... I saw the very same tweet you're referring to, and you know what kid from that draft class kicked ass is a guy that played 65 games in college, Bo Nix.
2: Well, they're also, you know, look, if you've developed Sam Darnold, he can win you a Super Bowl. The
1: but
2: Jets gave up on him. The Panthers gave up on him.
1: Minnesota gave up on him.
2: The 49ers had him.
1: Yeah.
2: And then he goes to Seattle, and lo and behold,
1: well,
2: what's
1: he kicked ass at Minnesota, too, but they just didn't invest. They didn't believe.
2: Right.
1: Idiots.
2: And the Browns punted on Baker, and, like, who's going to be the next quarterback? Daniel Jones is probably going to be the next one. They gave up on him. He looked good, then he got hurt. He's going to get under the tutelage of some good coach.
1: Isn't he in San Francisco?
2: He's in Indiana.
1: Oh, is it in Indianapolis? Okay.
2: But, you know.
1: That's right. I was thinking somebody else. But you're right.
2: You know, what about this cat from that you had on the Broncos? Not Bo Nix, the other one. The guy that was a Jet.
1: Oh, Zach Wilson.
2: Yeah.
1: Yeah.
2: Supposed to be great.
1: Yeah, he was the
2: like,
1: third
2: this tells
1: pick.
2: Me we could be NFL GMs. I'd have been like, what are we doing? A BYU quarterback third? They're not all Steve Young.
1: If I may, I think in rare cases, if you're a rookie, you should almost always sit at least the first half of the year.
2: Smartest thing the Raiders are doing is sitting the number one guy.
1: Just get a clipboard. Well, they can do it. They got Kirk Cousins. I mean, that
2: but
1: guy
2: they should anyway
1: is a pro.
2: Because you can't, like, Cam Ward is going to be ruined.
1: Because they immediately put him in there and he
2: right.
1: wasn't ready. He wasn't
2: the
1: ready.
2: Best thing for Shadur is for Deshaun Watson to take the thing and sit
1: Shadur,
2: and learn some more.
1: The best are always, look what happened when Aaron Rodgers sat behind Favre for 2.5 years. Just sat there. And then you got to watch. And you got to learn. And he got to have the speed of the game catch up to him. And
2: even the good quarterbacks. I mean, Josh Allen is a rare one that got thrown in, but was terrible. And if he's on the different organization, he's probably cut.
1: Bo Nix is rare because he's played 60 games
2: but
1: in college.
2: Wasn't he behind somebody?
1: No, he immediately started.
2: Here's the quarterback depth chart. Lamar Jackson, he sat. Josh Allen overrode it. Joe Burrow, I already told you, was one of the better ones.
1: Yeah.
2: He came out ready to
1: go. He's number one pick.
2: Deshaun Watson, he was one. He was picked like 12 or 13, came out.
1: He played well.
2: Came out rare to go. Bo Nix. CJ Stroud. He might get cut.
1: That's
2: not good. Daniel Jones, wrong court. Trevor Lawrence, we were told. He's the next. Andrew Luck.
1: He's just now figuring it out.
2: Yeah.
1: Yeah.
2: Like they want to give up on a number one pick like they did Baker Mayfield.
1: I think the number one hire a team makes is a great offensive mind to coach a number one quarterback.
2: Mahomes sat. People forget.
1: He did.
2: He
1: the whole
2: sat.
1: Year behind Alex Smith.
2: Smart.
1: Yeah.
2: Herbert, he's the exception.
1: Yeah, he is.
2: But guess what? Not that good yet. We're
1: Mahomes
2: getting there.
1: Sat the whole year behind Alex Smith.
2: Mm-hmm.
1: Yeah.
2: Malik Willis, he's just now. He was a first-round pick, though.
1: Yeah, he was a first-round pick. Yeah.
2: But he's on his, what, third team?
1: Mm-hmm.
2: Boy, the Jets have Geno Smith and Cade Kublinik. Oh, no.
1: Oh,
2: yikes.
1: Goodness is right.
2: Drake May, did he sit? I think he did. Right? For a little bit.
1: But he was in there like week 4 or 5.
2: Unlike Cam Ward, who went right in week 1. That'll wreck you, man.
1: Against the Broncos, by the way. Week 1, Broncos. How'd that go?
2: Tua. Was he a first round pick?
1: Oh, yeah.
2: Waste. Bryce Young, a number 1 pick.
1: Well,
2: just
1: jury's
2: now.
1: Out. Jury's out on him. He could come through. He had a good year last year.
2: Caleb Williams, special. So Caleb and, but did he sit? No, they played Caleb, right?
1: They played him right off, yeah.
2: So it's rare for the number one guy. Even Jared Goff, man. Jared Goff got his team to the Super Bowl, and they're like, cool, you're traded.
1: Go get out.
2: And then Matthew Stafford just sat and sucked, and Detroit and got better and better, and then the Rams saved him.
1: Yeah.
2: Jordan Love sat. Kyler Murray, what happened to him? He got thrown right in there. He's already on another
1: team. John Elway, when he got taken by the Broncos, first 7 games he sat.
2: Right. Oh, he sat. That's why he's good.
1: Yeah, he sat, watched Steve DeBerg, and learned.
2: I think Jackson Dart sat a couple games.
1: Boy, that offensive line keeps playing like it is. He'll sit forever.
2: Our boy Brandon Allen, third quarterback in the Giants. I want to say Jalen Hurts sat.
1: Yes, he did not start right off.
2: Sammy D, we already told you about him. Brock Purdy, who even knew about him?
1: Well, he was Mr. Irrelevant.
2: Baker sat behind Tyrod Taylor.
1: Oh, my God.
2: And then Tyrod Taylor got punched in the lung.
1: Oh, my God.
2: And they had to bring in Baker Mayfield. He won a game. Jaden Daniels, I don't think he sat. And guess what? Now he's a case.
1: And now he's $5 foot long.
2: So that just tells you right there. Best backup in the league. Let's go. Ready? Tyler Huntley. Or you'll play King of the Hill, best backup.
1: It's eventually going to be Kirk Cousins, but... You know.
2: No, but he's starting right. Is the best backup in the league who's played before? Who is the best backup in the league who we've seen? Ooh, that's a good question. It's probably Jameis Winston.
1: Yeah. Although he's about a year. Dude, how good is he going to be in broadcasting when he finally gets out of the game? He's going to be
2: because,
1: incredible.
2: Of course, it probably is. It's not Kirk Cousins. He's a starter, so it could be Fernando Mendoza.
1: He's starting week one, but he's not the starter. We know that.
2: He is the starter. Yeah, so is Fernando. Would you take Fernando Mendoza week one or Jameis Winston?
1: Jameis Winston.
2: Okay, well then
1: Mendoza's not going to see the field.
2: I know, but we're going just straight up best backup. I'm looking at a list of the best backups. I will go King of the Hill. Tyler Huntley or Kyle Allen?
1: Yes.
2: Which one?
1: I don't know.
2: All right, Joe Flacco or Tyler Huntley?
1: Huntley, actually.
2: Flacco or Shadur?
1: I said Huntley.
2: Huntley or Shadur?
1: Huntley.
2: Huntley or Jared Stidham?
1: Huntley.
2: All right. Huntley or Davis Mills?
1: Huntley.
2: Anthony Richardson?
1: Huntley.
2: Nick Mullins?
1: Huntley.
2: Justin Fields?
1: Huntley.
2: Justin Fields on the Chiefs might be some. That could be one where he started too early. Now he gets under Andy Reid for a couple of years, and what happens?
1: He'll explode.
2: Huntley, Trey Lance?
1: Huntley.
2: Huntley, Fernando Mendoza?
1: Oh, Mendoza.
2: Okay.
1: Yeah. Well, because Mendoza's not a backup. Just because he's not starting week one, he ain't
2: no
1: backup.
2: He's in the backup line.
1: Mm-hmm.
2: So you're going to go, he's the best backup?
1: Yeah.
2: Or Jameis Winston?
1: Winston.
2: All right. Well, then Jameis went J.J. McCarthy.
1: You know what? I hate to say this. He looked good this weekend. He actually made a really good throws. Maybe he'll figure it out.
2: Man, did Minnesota fumble that. Sam Darnold. Now you're just confusing it with McCarthy and you punted Sam Darnold to keep McCarthy, to bring in Kyler Murray. Like, what are we doing?
1: Now they're just winging it. And that guy can actually coach. He's a really good coach.
2: Mac Jones, again, under the right coach, looked good as Purdy.
1: Mm-hmm.
2: So the closest drop-off from starter to backup is probably Brock Purdy to Mac Jones.
1: Oh, no. I would be fine with Mac. Oh, least drop-off?
2: Fine.
1: Yeah, and they have Kyle Shanahan, who's a great coach.
2: And you're also fine with Watson and Shadur.
1: And they also have weapons up and down in San Francisco.
2: Correct. So, and I think you're going to be fine with Justin Fields if Mahomes goes down. But I think he'll scheme him good.
1: Yeah, you got Andy Reid there.
2: You got Kenneth Walker back there. You got weapons.
1: They're the Chiefs. They'll be fine.
2: I think they will be fine.
1: They will be fine.
2: I'm not rooting for Patrick Mahomes to miss the game, but I would to see Justin Fields.
1: Yeah.
2: I mean, he's got an ACL still. We might get
1: Year five?
2: We might get Justin Fields one or two.
1: Like year five of Justin Fields? This is fifth year, fourth year?
2: Be somewhere. He's been a Jet, and he's probably more than that. Bears and Jets, and now this is a perfect spot for him.
1: I agree, man. He gets to sit behind the greatest quarterback on earth, behind a Hall of Fame coach. He's got talent up and down the roster. He's got Kelsey. He's got, they'll be fine. That's a great backup, by the way, to have Justin Fields.
2: For the Chiefs.
1: Yeah.
2: Yeah.
1: For anybody, but especially the Chiefs.
2: And then you got Tua and Michael Penix. Same guy.
1: You have two injury-prone lefties.
2: Yeah. They want another one. They can have Gabriel.
1: Yeah.
2: And let me play. Listen, I told my wife, she goes, how'd the Browns look? I'm telling you. We could have done everything we did and been bad. At least Taylen Green could have started and done all that. Taylen Green can throw wide open interceptions.
1: It's going to be interesting.
2: That's his specialty.
1: Nobody does it better.
2: Right? Did Taylen Green, did anybody throw a wide open interception better than Taylen Green? Like right to a guy?
1: No way.
2: Because Shadur did that and Gabriel did that. I'm like, well, hell, Taylen Green's right on track.
1: Taylen Green can do that.
2: Hell yeah. And at least he's fast. Right?
1: Yes.
2: I'd like to see him let loose.
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2: Currently?
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1: I'm meteorologist Garrett Lewis with your forecast. Another hot one for us today. High temperatures on their way to the low 100s, around 102 to 105. Now, unlike yesterday, we shouldn't have any of these scattered showers that develop. There's no boundary in the area anymore. But we will see rain chances start to pick back up again Wednesday night into Thursday. Now, much like yesterday, not everybody's going to get the rain, but those downdrafts can collapse through this very warm air this time of year and cause some gusty winds. Highs heading into the weekend will be in the mid to low 90s, so a little bit of relief our way, but still very hot heading into the weekend. For Radio John Deak, I'm meteorologist Garrett Lewis.

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1: I had a little time with The Creeks with Zoe over the weekend. She's got her very first match coming up.
2: That's exciting.
1: For Don Tyson School of Innovation Golf Team.
3: Woo, woo.
1: So she's like, Dad, can we go practice? I'm like, can we go practice? I text Mac out there. We went out there and hit some balls, and then she wanted to go have Yankabilly's barbecue. And I'm
2: This is what
1: you tricked me. You tricked me so I would feed you that burger that we get, which is so good.
2: Which, by the way, that was all the design.
1: Yeah.
2: That was the whole design.
1: Yeah.
2: Any excuse
1: to get
2: Yankabilly's.
1: I'm like, yeah, that works. But yeah. Good time, man. The weather. I'm telling you, under those bays with the shade and the fan on you, it's not that hot.
2: No, it's totally doable.
1: Yeah, it's very doable. And it's why the price kind of goes up at night, because it's cooler and everybody wants to go out there. We drove by there the other night. We had to go. Her friend, Lexi's friend, lives on the way to Creek. So I'm 6 minutes from it. So we drive by it a lot. And packed.
2: Yeah.
1: So I love it. I enjoy it. But everybody's like, now you need to go do real golf. I go, I don't think I'm quite ready for that yet.
2: Yeah.
1: I don't think I'm quite ready for that. Here's why. I don't have balls in my bag. I just go out and hit their balls.
2: Yeah. And well, if you're at the TrackMan, you're definitely not hitting.
1: Right.
2: Your
1: I just go use
2: balls.
1: Their balls, and yeah. I don't want to buy balls yet. But I got gear. I got new shirts. I got me the Good hat. I like that brand because I'm Good Time Deke, you know?
2: Right.
1: So to have a brand of golf called Good, is it Good?
2: Just one Good, yeah.
1: I think it's Good. I think I've done enough research on the golf brands that Good is the name, but all their hats say Good. And now they're targeting collegiate football fans because you can get the Good, a hat that says Good in your team colors.
2: Right.
1: But what are our team colors?
2: Orange, red, orange and brown for you.
1: No, collegiate.
2: Oh, collegially. Oh, Cardinal and white.
1: But the red and white looks like an Alabama red and white. And the it
2: and
1: says
2: Oklahoma.
1: Good. And Oklahoma. And the one that looks cool.

0: Well, to me, is the Buckeye one, because that's a red, but it's got a gray rope on it.
1: Oh, yeah, because the scarlet and gray. Yeah.
0: Now, the good hat that I bought is blue and orange. It looks like, I thought, the Mets, because it's just, I don't have a blue hat. But it looks like I'm going to have a gator hat on me now. Oh, no. What am I going to do?
1: Well, I don't know. You worry about that more than I do.
0: But, you know, they have their collegiate thing, and I think I accidentally bought the gator colors. Because it's blue and orange Mets, not blue and orange Broncos.
1: Yeah, that's true. That's right.
0: Your blue is not. Is your blue Met blue? Your
1: blue is like it's royal blue. Now the new, I say new, is 30 years old, but the latest is a midnight blue.
0: You should go buy a scarlet and gray good hat, and I'll trade you the orange and blue one, and we can represent our colors.
1: I did see where they got new gear, like pullovers, and they put the slobber hog on one of them.
0: Well, you took me, you got my gift card for the Golf USA for my birthday. We got to get those guys on the show because we are Golf USA guys, guy. Hey, guy.
1: Yeah.
0: We're Golf USA guys, guy. I'm in there all the time, guy. Why? Because it's by Plato's Closet, and I don't want to go in there with the girls, so I go to Golf USA.
1: Yeah, and those guys.
0: They know their stuff.
1: Yeah.
0: And they're cool and easy to work with.
1: I'm about to invest in some actual golf clubs.
0: Yeah. Let me ask you this. Can I have your dad's?
1: No.
0: Because I like the weight of it.
1: I can give you I have other sets that are also
0: heavy.
1: No.
0: Listen.
1: I can't give away my dad's clubs.
0: I'm not moving away. You can have them back. I liked it when I swung it at the Creeks because they're heavier.
1: I get that.
0: So why don't you just let me put them in the Hooters bag you bought me that we share? And when you want them back, you can have them. Or does it matter? Just learn to swing with mine.
1: First of all, you have a really nice set of clubs.
0: I know. I'm going to give you mine for your dad's, and when you want,
1: I don't
0: them back.
1: Want yours. I need to go get set to clubs. I need to get it done.
0: You're going to go buy new clubs,
1: And have them custom made. Yep.
0: Ah, they do that.
1: Gisty's really close with the guy that runs that place.
0: Well, then let's get them on the air and have you custom made, and then I'll just dress cute. Because I just like wearing the fun shirts.
1: you have gotten better. I've watched you swing, and you have developed your swing.
0: I will
1: better.
0: Tell you this. 5-iron is my guy. You wanted 100 yards? 5-iron. You wanted 200 yards? 5-iron. You wanted 80 yards? 5-iron. I'll just pull a little back. It goes straight.
1: You're Bagger Vance over there.
0: That's
1: that
0: right.
1: Five iron.
0: I need a 5-iron and a putter, and we'll get down the course, and we'll probably play bogey golf.
1: I had a guy growing up with, his name was Teddy, and he was this old man that would be at Fox Hill Country Club. He would only bring his driver, a 7-iron, a pitching wedge, and a putter.
0: That's me, boy.
1: That's all he would bring
0: Except
1: with him.
0: I'd go 5-7. I don't need driver. 5-7, they're only going 100 yards if they're going straight.
1: Yeah, he just had driver, 7, wedge, putter. That's all he had.
0: I don't do the driver's my worst one. So, anyway.
1: No.
0: So, I don't know. But I love it. I love the Creeks. And then one day, you're going to actually take me golfing.
1: Oh, yeah. Well, I mean, we need to do this so that Zoe, and now that she's in tournaments, can kind of have a...
0: You should come to that first tournament on Thursday. We should go and...
1: All right.
0: It's at the...
1: Be in the gallery?
0: Links.
1: Oh, I know where the links
0: now,
1: is.
0: Now, Evie, her dad drove the cart, but they're not allowed to talk. That's going to be a big problem for me.
1: Well,
0: like, I'll drive the cart, but they're like, you're not allowed to talk. You can't give up, I don't know.
1: Well, I think that she needs to start getting in the habit of not doing TrackMan, but actually getting on the course and playing. That's going to help her immeasurably. Yeah.
0: So, like, you get on the course?
1: Yeah. Like, get actually out on the course.
0: Yeah.
1: Yeah, getting
0: out
1: there.
0: I mean, they practice up at the Springdale Country Club.
1: Which is an incredible course.
0: The coach for the DTSOI, Coach Rankins, shout out. If you know Coach Rankins, can we get a whoop whoop for Coach Rankins?
2: Woo, sure.
0: Never met him. Don't know what he looks like. Heard his name. And, you know, I got to go up there and just hang out and be that dad. In fact, here's how Evie, they gave, when they put Zoe on the roster, they gave her Evie's last name. They both start with an H, and because the guy just thought they were sisters, because they show up and get their clubs out of Evie's Jeep. So when he put the roster up, it was Evie's last name, Zoe, same last name. And I'm like, well,
1: you know, perceptually.
0: He hasn't seen one parent from us. He doesn't even think we exist, and he has every right to think that. Because we don't show up.
1: First tournament. This will be your first tournament Thursday? Okay.
0: Well, she was supposed to be at one today, but she had Megan Maroney in Kansas City last night, buddy.
1: She and I both are dragging today.
0: Yeah, good time Deeks. Offspring are off going to Kansas City shows. Now, let me ask you this. Was Megan Maroney in Tulsa a way closer show on a Saturday where she wouldn't have to manage school?
1: Probably.
0: Yes, but did her mom buy Kansas City? Because, Jesus Christ, jerk, I couldn't get in Kansas City or Tulsa, so I had to get Kansas City.
1: Mm-hmm.
0: And do I even know who Megan Maroney is? I don't, but it's the same cult of fans that follow Noah Kahan, Olivia Rodrigo, Taylor Swift, Chapel Roan, and who's the other one? Gracie Abrams.
1: Boy, you really got them all.
0: Gaggle. Well, yeah, that's a group. They're the same hens at every show.
1: Yeah.
0: And get this, old Noah Kahan brought out the Chapel Roan the other day, and they went nuts for that.
1: Yeah, if you just casually go, ladies and gentlemen, Chapel Roan, people will freak out.
0: Yeah, that should be bands' things. Some bands do that.
1: Oh, McCartney does it every concert. He'll just go, would you like to be on stage with me? And Chuck, who says no?
0: When I was at Chuck's Lake House the other day, he reminded me, and I forgot all about it because we've done so many shows. We had at one time in Tulsa, Guns N' Roses, Foo Fighters, back to back. It was like a Thursday, Friday.
1: Bang, bang.
0: And I want to say Foo Fighters were after, and Dave Grohl, son of a bitch, he got out there and did Paradise City with Guns N' Roses. And you would think that'd be a highlight of my life. Like, how could I forget that? But I did. I'm like, oh, yeah.
1: You
0: so many shows.
1: Yeah, I know, dude. You're going to have to someday catalog them.
0: Like, if you were to say, all right, Deke, you've seen a lot of shows. Give me your best moment from Foo Fighters. I would have mentioned that one. Or Guns N' Roses. The Guns N' Roses moment is me and you in Vegas. Right.
1: Always.
0: Followed by the first time I saw him. Probably you, too.
1: Yeah, absolutely. I saw him in 92 on the Usual Illusion
0: tour. And my
1: tour.
0: Jack White moment of all my Jack White shows. It's not Red Rocks. It's that they let me say side stage at a Kane's Ballroom show, and nobody bothered me. And my wife wasn't in the crowd or at the show for me to have guilt of like, oh, I probably need to go out there and hang out with her. Because Chuck had to do that. Chuck was right there with me. He goes, oh, I got to go stand by Melanie. I'm like, you dude, we're side stage. She doesn't even care. I didn't have that. It was perfect.
1: Yeah.
0: The stars lined up. And my Foo Fighters moment will probably be Fenway, followed by the amp, because they didn't play Everlong.
1: Yeah. Ignominious is the word you're looking for on that one.
0: But yeah, my Guns N' Roses moment will be me and you in Vegas.
1: Front row of the balcony.
0: Perfect. We had sat down the whole time. Didn't have to stand up. So my foot was already hurting. It was great.
1: Axl hadn't sang in years.
0: And they looked great because his foot was broke, and he didn't have to run around and run out of breath.
1: It was awesome.
0: And then, then I've just got various memories of other bands, but it's kind of like how we're doing with show content, not show, like TV shows we watch, where we watch so much stuff on Netflix and Hulu and all that stuff, where you just a month later, you'll have to go, oh, yeah, that one.
1: Mm-hmm.
0: Like, we don't retain the information.
1: No, especially if you watch it late at night.
0: Yeah.
1: You've had a gummy.
0: And now we're watching Furious. Mm-hmm. We're watching Reacher. Mm-hmm. We're watching, now I started Lantern.
1: You know what?
0: Awesome.
1: Okay. So I had it on last night on the HBO, which it repeats if you're watching it through the YouTube TV. And I caught, I'm going to guess, about half the show. I will watch Kyle Chandler in literally
0: That's anything. What I was telling my wife. Name a bad thing he's done.
1: Never.
0: He crushes as his coach. He's on Wolf
1: Game
0: of Wall
1: Night,
0: Street.
1: He's great in that.
0: His Netflix show's great. He's great at Game Night. He's great in the cop movie with Ben Affleck. He's just playing. He plays the same guy.
1: Everyone loves Kyle Chandler.
0: Because he plays the same guy.
1: He's just so likable.
0: And they Easter egged on the Lantern. If you don't know anything about Lanterns on HBO, he's the Green Lantern.
1: Mm-hmm.
0: But he's getting old, so we got to get a new
1: he's
0: Green
1: got an
0: Lantern.
1: Intern.
0: Yeah.
1: And, no, I saw enough of it.
0: And they do some great Easter eggs. He's like interviewing a guy.
1: It's going to really look like they're kicking my ass here.
0: He's interrogating a guy, and he's like, you like football? I like football. And you're like, hey, it's
1: he
0: coach.
1: He gets those eyebrows. I like football.
0: And I'm like, boom, they know what they're doing.
1: No, he's great. And who doesn't like Kyle Chandler?
0: Man, I'm telling you.
1: And then they got old girl from No Country for Old Men.
0: Yeah, Llewellyn's wife.
1: Yeah.
0: I looked that
1: Haven't
0: right up.
1: Haven't seen her in forever.
0: I know.
1: Yeah. Kelly McDonald.
0: But here's my problem. It's HBO. HBO's a network. They're not going to give you all a Lantern all at once. Yeah. I don't have Reacher all at once. Yeah. We're in a society where if we don't get it all at once, we get irritated.
1: The goal is for them to always be able to make you wait a week. That's always the goal. And that's what they're going to do with Lantern.
0: So I got four shows going right now. I told my wife, I go, I'm not going to
1: wait on.
0: I'm going to wait on them.
1: Yeah.
0: Lantern, I can probably do week to week.
1: Yeah.
0: But Reacher, let's just let it finish. Furious. I don't want to wait for Furious. Furious is one I want to keep going. I'm going to wait till that's done.
1: I've got two or three in the hopper because Kendall's been gone.
0: But you got to let him finish. Forget this week-to-week stuff, unless it's an A++ show.
1: Like Severance or...
0: Yeah.
1: Yeah.
0: I don't watch Severance, but I get it why you have to watch it every week.
1: It's too much to binge.
0: It's probably
1: way too much.
0: Yeah. But like the John Hamm's a robber show. You need to binge watch that.
1: I could. Yeah, we've binged that.
0: That's not a week to
1: week.
0: We're
1: still behind on it.
0: Here's why. If it's not good enough, you're not going to care. It better be real good for make you go, oh, crap, it's out.
1: They always have to give you a little hook.
0: Pluribus we did that on. But to be fair, now that we've marinated on Pluribus.
1: It was so confusing.
0: It's not as good as we have told everybody it was.
1: Well,
0: and it didn't go. But now it could go.
1: Yeah, it was the laying the foundation.
0: It's just interesting.
1: What's the worst season of Breaking Bad? Season one.
0: Pluribus is Vince Gilligan, and it's like, that was a week to week where like, oh, it's out, because you wanted to know what's going to happen. Then it never really, nothing really happened until the very end.
1: Right. No, there was something that happened the first two or three episodes. It's crazy.
0: Yeah, but
1: then
0: episode
1: it settled.
0: Four, five, six,
1: it's
0: and seven,
1: settled.
0: We could have had one, two, three, and eight.
1: Yeah. But and then we're not going to get another one for another year and a half.
0: And that's another negative of it.
1: Yeah. Severance,
0: but
1: same way.
0: Unless these shows are A++s, which it's hard to make them, man.
1: Mm-hmm.
0: Just give me those, you know, those every month Netflix, here's a boom, quick hitter. That's we consume so much of that Harlan Coben mystery. You know what I'm talking about?
1: Mm-hmm.
0: That English guy?
1: Yeah, yeah, yeah.
0: He cranks two out a year. And you finish them on a weekend, and you don't remember them 2 days later.
1: And it's like gum.
0: Right?
1: Yeah, brain
0: These
1: gum.
0: These series are like brain gum.
1: Yeah.
0: You chew on it for eight episodes, and then 2 days later goes, you watch that? And your spouse has to go, yeah, we watched it. Which one was that? Oh, that one? What happened?
1: I don't know.
0: Right? You have to go, which one? Oh, that happened.
1: Yeah. Dude, I did that whole, about during COVID, there was a show called Castle Rock. It was a Stephen King show. It was like a series, and it had it had stars and like Sissy Spacek. Don't remember a single scene of it.
0: Right, and we watched. Did you watch Hunting Wives?
1: No. Wait. Yes.
0: Nudity.
1: Oh yeah.
0: That's all you remember.
1: Yeah, yeah,
0: I can't tell you.
1: Malin Ackerman. I remember that.
0: Who's dead? I don't remember who's dead.
1: I don't remember none of it.
0: I know they're slutty wives. I know they all make out.
1: I'll have to watch the 5 minute
0: right
1: last time on Hunting Wives
0: last season. Yeah. Now we're doing the Rancan. Speaking of Coach. We got the Friday Night Lights people. I've already told you my theory on this. These shows would skyrocket if Lanterns, because he's Friday.
1: Like the Kyle Chandler
0: verse. Yes. If he's like right now he's Green Lanterns, right? What if Riggins came back and was just Green Lantern? Or what if Riggins was just in the Green Lantern world and he just appeared in a scene?
1: And all of a sudden here comes Connie Britton showing up. What are
0: exactly.
1: we doing?
0: Yeah. So Ransom Canyon, right?
1: Mm-hmm.
0: That's Josh Duhamel. And my girlfriend,
1: mm-hmm.
0: which is Minka Kelly.
1: Right.
0: And she's in Friday Night Lights.
1: Uh-oh.
0: So then she has a boyfriend that comes in from the Rancan. Yeah, she's from the Rancan.
1: Right.
0: And this boyfriend comes into the, he's a city boy, and he's in the Ransom Canyon. Like, why couldn't they just have casted Riggins to do a scene? And she's still that girl from Friday Night Lights, but now she's an adult who grew up and who went to Ransom Canyon.
1: So you were waiting during Lantern for him to look at him and go, clear eyes.
0: Full hearts can't lose. I want Saracen to show up or just have Landry. You know him as Todd. I know him as Landry.
1: Right,
0: Landry,
1: right.
0: But maybe not Lantern, because that's a whole other DC universe, right?
1: Yeah, well, yeah, DCU, though.
0: But shows like Ransom Canyon, where they have Josh Duhamel and Minka Kelly. Minka Kelly, they could easily have Riggins do one appearance and be like, it's from the Friday Night Lights universe.
1: Yeah. They do that on TV a lot. They used to do that on TV.
0: Like the reboots of like King of the Hill. Now we're getting like Bobby Hill is 25 or, you know, and he's really ended up with Connie. Why can't they do like Friday Nights, but everybody's got like a spinoff as adults? Who wouldn't watch that? Or Saved by the Bell, even. Let's give deep. What's Zach and Kelly up to? They have their own shows and they cross over. Like Zach is now, what was he, Rizzoli and Isles? He's one of those guys.
1: Right.
0: You know what I'm talking about?
1: I know who you're talking about. I don't know the name, though.
0: But he's like one of those crime guys. What if that's the Saved by the Bell world and Zach Morris just grew up to be a detective?
1: That would be hilarious.
0: And then
1: get Mario Lopez
0: right?
1: in there.
0: And let Mario Lopez be Mario Lopez. A.C. Slater just grew up to be the guy from Entertainment Tonight. Who wouldn't buy into that? And the ratings would be through the roof. And they don't even have to do... It can be Mark Paul Gosselaar's show, but he's Zach Morris, but now he fights crime. And then Tiffany Amber Thiessen just makes an appearance. Hey, what's up, Kelly?
1: But now it's not even Lanterns anymore. It's just...
0: Well, Lanterns is a DC thing. That's a whole other thing. I'm talking Kyle Chandler's show where he was like the first one he busted out on Netflix. You know which one I'm talking about?
1: I do know which one you're talking about.
0: Like, if they just showed up in that episode, that show would have been 10 times more popular. Take the Friday Night Light people that aren't doing nothing. Ransom Canyon's a soap opera, dude. You telling me you can't get Riggins and Landry and Saracen
1: to
0: come in?
1: They got just enough with Minka Kelly and old Josh Duhamel.
0: I know, but just have, like, Coach show up, like, what are you doing? Is this where you are now? And then he goes back and beats Green Lantern. I don't see him as Green Lantern. But the show's not about him being Green Lantern.
1: It's
0: he's
1: not.
0: Like he's
1: training.
0: In fact, did you see the end of it?
1: No, I did not.
0: No.
1: Well, you can go ahead and tell me. I'm in it.
0: I don't want to tell that. Well, all right. It's not a series. He dies.
1: What?
0: Yeah.
1: What?
0: Mm-hmm. You told me to tell you.
1: They had one episode with him?
0: Well, they could do flashbacks, but the very last scene is him, that black, the new Black Lantern, the Black Lantern.
1: Going.
0: Man. He was dead. But it's still his show.
1: I asked for it. I did ask. So that's on me. I apologize, everybody.
0: Well, it's out now. And I mean, it's only episode one. So you're going to find out in the last 5 minutes.
1: I get it. But that's on me, everybody. This guy.
0: The point is, will I keep watching it? Will my brain go, well, let's fire up Green Lantern, baby? No.
1: Now that he's dead.
0: But every week, I want to get it done and then we'll zip through it. This week to week stuff, either.
1: The guy who plays his understudy, was he in a movie with Don Johnson?
0: You're talking about the Black Lantern?
1: Yeah. I apologize for not knowing his name, because he's going to be a big star if DC is putting him in this, like,
0: yeah.
1: the ramp for success. But I think he was in a movie with Don Johnson, like, 2 or 3 years ago, like Ruby Ridge or something like that. Dude, it had huge reviews. Like, everyone that watched it loved it. And look, I don't know his name. You're probably on the Lantern
0: his
1: page.
0: His name is Aaron Pierre.
1: Okay. I think he was in a show that shocked people how good it was.
0: 8.6 out of 10 on IMDb, which it's good. So
1: no,
0: we'll see where it goes.
1: Click on him. Click on him and get into
0: it. And his name on the show is Jon Stewart. Can we not pick a different character's name?
1: But I think it might be the name that was in
0: the comic book. Yeah. Okay.
1: But he was in a movie. Go back in his resume.
0: Known for Genius, Brother, Rebel Ridge.
1: Rebel Ridge. Apparently, dude, he is Reacher-like in that episode, in that movie.
0: All right.
1: Like, he's so good. The producer saw him in that and went, Lantern.
0: And I finally watched it. I know why you told me not to. I watched the drama with old Mary Jane.
1: I tried to tell you.
0: It's interesting.
1: Oh, it's interesting.
0: It's interesting. And
1: the way people manipulate people based on their own memories and stuff and their own agendas.
0: Real quick, it's on HBO. There's a group of friends, and a pair of them are getting married, and then Haim and her boyfriend, they're sitting around going, what's the worst thing you've ever done?
1: And Zendaya was a little honest.
0: So they're drunk and they're drinking, and they go around Robin, and then she goes last, and they're already getting married, and it's already kind of weird. And she goes, I almost had a school shooting once. Like, and then they get into the minutiae and the details of what she did, and it's real life. Yeah. Then they get into, you don't know who you're dealing with. I'm sure a lot of us out there have thought about shooting up people in our lives.
1: And this movie is all about taboo topics and judgment. And
0: yeah, I kind of found it interesting. My wife's like, right when they went into that scene, my wife's like, I don't know where this movie's going. And then they go, then she hit me with, I've thought about a school shooting. And I'm like, here we go, Jim.
1: No.
0: This is the movie.
1: Well, if Zendaya and Robert Pattinson are going to be in it, you know there's something to it. Because they're both the biggest movie stars in the world right now.
0: I really thought they were going the way they were going. I'll ruin it for everybody. I don't care. If you want to watch the drama.
1: It's been out a while.
0: Turn out 20 seconds. Turn down the radio for 20 seconds. I really thought they would like have her do it at the end.
1: Oh, no.
0: I thought they were going to have her snap.
1: You knew. No.
0: I love the ending.
1: No. You knew that the flashpoint of the movie was her telling the story. Because their looks on their faces.
0: They all changed on her.
1: They did a 180. And that was the flashpoint of the movie. You knew it wasn't going to happen later. But I loved that dynamic. I thought it was great. I just didn't think it would be for you.
0: I liked it. I mean, it's a perfect HBO movie to watch on the weekend. And now Normal's out with Bob Odenkirk.
1: Yeah, I saw that.
0: You got to watch that.
1: I saw that.
0: That is him being...
1: John Wick as a cop.
0: Yeah.
1: Yeah.
0: He's a part-time cop. They need to find a new sheriff in Normal, Minnesota.
1: Mm-hmm.
0: He's like the interim, and he finds out stuff's weird, and it's awesome.
1: I know. I can't. I've heard good reviews of it.
0: It's top five movie for me so far of 2026.
1: Ayo.
0: It's Normal, The Furious, The Invite,
1: and
0: Spider-Man.
1: Not The Odyssey.
0: No.
1: Okay.
0: That is all right. It's not going to be my favorite movie.
1: Is it going to be your favorite? I don't know.
0: Yeah, you can't even speak to
1: it. My wife was gone for half of August.
0: It's not my favorite movie. It's too long. It's dumb. It's a book. I want stuff that people... I like The Invite. What's your favorite movie so far, The Invite?
1: Let's see. No, I'd have to go Obsession.
0: Oh, yeah, I like that one, too. I liked them. That's way better than The Odyssey.
1: That chick is going to be a major star.
0: Best movie this year that starts with an O. Put it on your poll. Obsession, Odyssey. Watch it win. What is it?
1: I haven't seen Odyssey.
0: But put it on our poll and watch our fans hit it 80-20. It is. Best movie that starts. It ain't just the best movie. It's the best movie that starts with an O.
1: They're going to both get nominated for Oscars. I'll tell you that.
0: Obsession will beat it.
1: No, it won't.
0: She'll win.
1: She'll win. It will not win Best Picture.
0: I'm not saying it won't win Best Picture, but I don't know what's out yet. That might beat it.
1: Not a lot of movies made $1 billion in 2 weeks.
0: Obsession did, didn't it? No, did The Odyssey make that much?
1: Yes.
0: It's all right. It's all right. I didn't go, I get it. I didn't walk out going, I get it.
1: Okay.
0: I walked out going, man, Spider-Man and Catwoman. And
1: I was just waiting for you to text me with 30 minutes left in The Odyssey going, how does this end, man? I don't know.
0: He's a beggar.
1: I know what it is. I read the book.
0: And he turns into...
1: You don't need to explain it to me.
0: He's a beggar and apparently turns into John Wick the last 10 minutes. I don't know. Here's the thing. I know I can name 10 guys that could have played that role in that movie. I could. And you know what? I can't name anybody.
1: The movie's not about him. The movie's about Christopher Nolan.
0: I can't name one woman that would have done better than the girl in Obsession.
1: All fair, but that's just
0: Christian Bale would have done that good job. Jake Gyllenhaal would have done a good job. Brad Pitt would have been a good guy.
1: Brad Pitt was already in Troy.
0: Well, he's been the greatness.
1: He's already done it once.
0: That's right.
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3: I'm meteorologist Garrett Lewis with Oz Weather, and we've got more hot weather on the way today. Now, yesterday we had some pop-up showers and thunderstorms with that weak boundary. Man, some of those winds were out of control, right? Well, today, not much in the way of spotty showers. Highs near 102 to 105. I do think tomorrow night, though, there's going to be the potential for a few spotty showers coming up as we roll through Wednesday night into Thursday, and then eventually Friday. High temperatures back off just a little bit. We'll be back down in the mid-90s instead of low 100s. For Radio John Deke, I'm meteorologist Garrett Lewis.
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5: From the Northwest Arkansas Traffic Network, taking another look at your Tuesday morning commute. Still slow coming in from Pea Ridge on 72 as you head towards I-49, and you're slow in Bentonville in the usual spots on 102 Southwest Regional Airport Boulevard and Southwest 2nd Street. Slow northbound on I-49 as you get around Sunset and Springdale. Also seeing slowdowns northbound I-49 in Lowell around Monroe. Got delays in Elm Springs on 112. Stop and go around Elm Springs Road. No accidents at the moment being reported by RGOD. Just keep on driving safe. Have a terrific Tuesday. From the Northwest Arkansas Traffic Network, I'm Bob Booty.
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0: 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High Impact Analytics turn information into momentum. Now, here's John and Deke.
1: I got your High Impact Analytics stat of the day. Are you ready?
2: I am.
1: This cat for the Cardinals over the weekend. Did you
2: see that? Oh, yeah. I'm in a baseball league, dude. Leading my fantasy baseball league for the Tulsa Drillers. And had to go pick him up. And I'm out of fantasy. You get like a money to give away?
1: Yeah, free. You got a pool.
2: And I did not have the money to buy him because he hit 1, 2, 3 home runs.
1: Dude.
2: In his debut.
1: It's not even that he hit 3 homers in his debut. It's not even that it was against his rival. It's not even that they were wearing their baby blues, which is just iconic. It's that he hit all 3 homers to different parts of the park. His first home run he hit, by the way, which was 448, was to dead center field. Then his second one he pulled into left field. And then his third one, with everyone in the stadium and in America watching going, there's no way he's going to hit another one out. That pitch was 4 inches outside the plate. And he went the other way with it.
2: Yeah. Dude's name's Joshua Baez. They're loaded because he's good. And this kid that won the home run derby's been on my team all year.
1: Yeah.
2: Jordan Walker.
1: Yep.
2: Studs. And they're all built. You know what they're built like? They're built like Aaron Judge. They're big dudes.
1: Yeah.
2: The day and age of tiny baseball players.
1: They're rare.
2: This guy could play this guy could play hoops. And so could Jordan Walker, and so could Aaron Judge.
1: I noticed after he hit the home run, he's kind of just rounding second. I go, look at how big this dude is.
2: Yeah.
1: His shoulders are like 4 feet wide.
2: Joshua Baez. He is 6'3", 220.
1: So yeah. He's big. Like, I mean, he's not as big as Judge. Nobody's as big as Judge.
2: Well, he's like big, but he's like football-y looking.
1: Oh, no. His shoulders are like that. He looks like a linebacker. Crazy big.
2: I'm gonna look at my boy Jordan Walker. How tall is he? Yeah, he's 6'6", 250.
1: Yeah. But Baez,
2: but
1: they
2: to
1: all
2: have
1: look
2: Baez
1: huge.
2: And Jordan Walker for next year.
1: That's a good foundation. That's a good foundation.
2: Hello.
1: Good for them. Good for the Cards. A lot of Card fans. You know, it's adversarial and we have rivalries and stuff, but man, that kid, he's the only player in the history of Major League Baseball to hit 3 home runs his first 3 at bats. Ever. That's never happened in the sport. Crazy.
2: Wow.
1: And he did it at the Cubs.
2: Yeah. So I'm kind of getting into baseball a little bit more because we're coming down to the, you know, the wire for my league and we're coming down to the wire for, you know, playoff positioning for the thing.
1: Starting to figure out who the wild cards are.
2: My buddy is Chuck's a big Brewers fan, obviously.
1: Where are you guys at with the Indians?
2: Oh, they've tanked.
1: They haven't tanked like the Royals.
2: They've tanked. They were leading and now they're down there with the Royals, buddy. It's been bad. It's been real bad for Cleveland.
1: You can maybe go see how much further below them.
2: Yeah, but you were never leading the division.
1: Oh my God,
2: that's a tank.
1: We just started off like 5-15.
2: To tank, you have to go down. You started down and never came
1: and
2: up.
1: Just stayed there.
2: We're 6 games ahead, and now we're 6 games back,
1: bro. We're so bad.
2: So that's bad. But
1: at one
2: you've got
1: the Royals and the Rockies had the 2 worst records.
2: You've got the Braves at 74 games, the Brewers at 77, the Dodgers at 74, and the poor Padres are awesome and never going to win the division.
1: No,
2: never ever. They're 67-58 and 7 games back.
1: By the way, makes me once again bring up why did Tony Vitello take the Giants job? Why would
2: 22
1: he take that
2: games.
1: Job?
2: You know what? He's not last.
1: What? He's a game out of last.
2: I know, but he's not last.
1: He's a game out of last.
2: Who's last? The Angels?
1: Well, the Angels and Royals.
2: It's
1: the
2: Angels.
1: The Onion made a freaking joke about them.
2: Yikes. And I mean, the A's are back to being bad. I thought they were supposed to be all right.
1: Well, they were.
2: Boy, that NFC West. That what is it called?
1: The NL West.
2: Yeah. No, the AL West.
1: Oh, the AL West.
2: Astros, Rangers, and Mariners.
1: Mm-hmm. Go look at the NL West, bud. Go look at the NL West.
2: I did.
1: Like, why? If you are, why did Tony Vitello take that job? You're like, not gonna win.
2: Give up the Diamondbacks. They don't have any studs.
1: They were the World Series a couple years ago.
2: I know, but they don't have like stud guys. They're just getting it done.
1: They have great roster. They're a really
2: but
1: good,
2: no,
1: young team.
2: None of them are studs.
1: No, well, they're in Phoenix. Nobody knows who they are. But they're a good team. They're way better than the Royals. Way better than the
2: Giants.
1: But
2: at least they got Witt. That's a stud.
1: We got Jack Caglione. We got Salvi. We got 3 really great players.
2: Yeah, that's my point.
1: It.
2: Is the Diamondbacks ain't got nobody. Who they got? They got...
1: I couldn't even tell you.
2: Right? They got Mike Soroka, who's not, you know, our boy James McCann.
1: Man.
2: Nolan Arenado back there, just doing Nolan Arenado things.
1: You know what's sad, and it makes me sad?
2: Corbin Carroll.
1: Yeah, he's their best player. But the Pirates... Have you watched Skeens slowly?
2: Yeah, I traded for Skeens because, this is how Folly's foreign. I gave him the Cleveland, straight up Cleveland closer for Skeens. I'm like, I'll take Skeens. Dude, they gave him like a mental health day. They're like, hey, buddy, why don't you just go to the beach with your hot-ass girlfriend and pitch tomorrow?
1: Yeah.
2: So, yeah, dude. I mean, but he's still a good pitcher. He's just not doing what Paul Skeens does.
1: Well, he was generational for 2 years.
2: Yeah, and now he's just a really good strikeout pitcher with a 3.5 ERA.
1: Yeah.
2: Which is great.
1: It is great.
2: But people want him to have an ERA under 2 and
1: first
2: a whip
1: of
2: 10.
1: He's in terrible shape.
2: Is that what it is?
1: They showed him at the beach with the girlfriend, and he looked like a freaking seal.
2: So they're just drinking and having crab legs.
1: He's always been big guy, but, I mean, he's just out of shape.
2: Yeah.
1: I mean, when I saw Jokic this summer, that's what you want to see as a Nuggets fan. He looked like he lost 20 pounds, actually worked out, you know?
2: But they're having a decent year, for Pittsburgh.
1: He's not,
2: though. They're 61-65.
1: Great.
2: That's a crumpled division, too. I mean, the Reds are 5 games out of 500, and you know, but you got Milwaukee and the Cubs kicking ass.
1: Yeah, Cubs are real good.
2: When we were checking out like at a TJ Maxx in Chicago, I don't know, my wife was buying her Chicago Cubs hat, and the lady goes, how are the Cubs doing this year? I usually follow them, and I just had to pretend like I knew. I'm like, eh, that's good. Yeah, pretty good. That city loves their Cubs.
1: Oh, yeah. They're the number one team in that town.
2: Yeah.
1: Over the Bulls, over the Bears, over the White Sox, over the Blackhawks.
2: Did you see that the WNBA is in a lawsuit with the Cubs and the Washington Nationals for the W? The Cubs have the W, fly the W when they win. The Nationals logo is a W, and the WNBA is like, we want that W. And baseball's like, go F yourself. You're not even going to be a league in a month. Get out of here.
1: Do you know what precedent is?
2: Right. We want that W. Get out of here, WNBA. We haven't talked any of that. That league's a mess.
1: Yeah, their commissioner's a joke. And every time something good happens in that league, they step on their D's and totally take away from it. They have actual brands.
2: And you're immediately called a racist if you say, why aren't they promoting Caitlin Clark?
1: That's not even the Caitlin Clark problem.
2: Or the Sophie.
1: They're totally making a salad out of that, but there's so many things they're doing wrong. So many.
2: But it is kind of fun that both the girls that are hated the most by the W fans are on the same team.
1: Yeah, it is.
2: Indiana
1: Fever.
2: Right.
1: Sad that I know that.
2: Well, they're both studs.
1: Yeah. I mean, Caitlin Clark's a stud. Sophie Cunningham's just a meme machine. She's okay.
2: And super hot.
1: And hot. But again, when she played in Missouri, I didn't even remember
2: her.
1: Well,
2: have you seen her Missouri picture? Of course you didn't remember her, dude.
1: I know.
2: She grew into herself.
1: Have I seen her Missouri picture? I had to go, now throwing three throws, number 5, Sophie Cunningham.
2: But she wasn't Sophie Cunningham then. She was awkward. I don't know if she got braces or what.
1: Yeah, she got glammed up is what she got.
2: Right.
1: Glowed up.
2: She looked like a Missouri girl.
1: She looked like anybody.
2: She looked like a Southern Missouri hillbilly.
1: She looked like anyone from Columbia.
2: Right.
1: Yeah.
2: But now, she's a Barbie doll in the SEC swimsuit issue.
1: Yeah.
2: So, I don't know, man. They're just making it a whole deal.
1: They're screwing up the whole league. They really are. That commissioner needs to be fired. And they need to get someone in there who knows how to run a league.
2: Ooh, it's bad.
1: They're bad.
2: And here's the thing. Then you get kind of made fun of, like, well, you sure are talking a lot of WNBA. But like, yeah, because they're always leading with stories of, like, what are they doing?
1: They lead with the drama. And the fans don't want the drama. They want the basketball.
2: And the basketball players don't want the drama.
1: No, they don't.
2: Every time there's a post-game conference, they're like, will you say something about President Trump?
1: Yeah.
2: And they're like, no, it's a basketball game.
1: They don't ask the dudes.
2: No.
1: They ain't going to Nikola Jokic and going, what do you think about our present situation?
2: And then if they don't answer it, half of the country just goes, well. And that's happened.
1: They've been weaponized by political channels, and it's just stupid. I hate it.
2: And it's left and right. If they don't answer it for transgenders, then the left go, how dare you? And if they don't answer it for transgenders, the right goes, you had your chance.
1: Well, you also have
2: it's
1: now...
2: It's like, it's sports. We're not used to this in sports because we haven't done this in sports.
1: But you also have now Enes Kanter talking about playing with women.
2: Because they can't define what a woman is.
1: Because they're the only league that does that. Everyone else, everything else that's a women's league doesn't have this. But the WNBA gets beclowned because they look ridiculous and their commissioner's a joke.
2: Can you, for $100, tell me what city is the Valkyries?
1: Yeah, I can. Hold on.
2: Time's up.
1: No, it isn't. Is it Vegas?
2: I don't know.
1: So it could be, and you don't even know.
2: No, I just see the standings with the mascots. And it says Valkyries. It is the Golden State Valkyries.
1: Golden State Valkyries, which I think people would be surprised to know there was a team in Golden State.
2: I am. Right. Yeah. They have the exact same. They should have the exact same colors. Aces is. Who's Aces?
1: That's not wow. L.A. That's not L.A. That's the Sparks.
2: It is the Las Vegas Aces.
1: Okay. Well, it makes sense because cards.
2: And that's all right. I mean, that's where we don't pretend to be fans. We're fans of athletes and women. It comes to this. We know the girls that played against Arkansas.
1: I have no rooting interest. There's no team in Denver.
2: And Caitlin Clark was a whirlwind phenomenon that played like Steph Curry, and she looked good. But she's not the best player in the league.
1: No, but she's a great player.
2: But she deserves to be on. You know.
1: Well, and then she gets bullied.
2: Right.
1: Game.
2: Oh, that's true.
1: I mean, it's just
2: Mystics. Do you know where they're from?
1: Washington.
2: You. That's not. You sounded pretty
1: DC.
2: Confident. Tempo?
1: No idea the tempo. Mystics or Washington, because that's the offset of the Wizards.
2: Chicago Fire?
1: I think so.
2: That's a bad nickname. That's after like a tragedy. That's worse than Indians and the Redskins. You don't want to be a reminder of Chicago Fire.
1: Not good branding. Although that is a brand, the Chicago Fire.
2: It's not the Chicago Fire. It's the Portland Fire. We don't even know.
1: Which is almost even worse. That's a more contemporary thing you don't want to remind people of.
2: You know how the Thunder have Loud City? The Portland Fire should have Tent City.
1: Tent City.
2: Because half their town lives in a tent.
1: Fact.
0: It's the Sonic Drive-In with John and D. Presented by Sonic. 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
3: I'm meteorologist Garrett Lewis with your forecast. Another hot one for us today. High temperatures on their way to the low 100s, around 102 to 105. Now, unlike yesterday, we shouldn't have any of these scattered showers that develop. There's no boundary in the area anymore, but we will see rain chances start to pick back up again Wednesday night into Thursday. Now, much like yesterday, not everybody's going to get the rain, but those downdrafts can collapse through this very warm air this time of year and cause some gusty winds. Highs heading into the weekend will be in the mid to low 90s, so a little bit of relief our way, but still very hot heading into the weekend. For Radio John Deke, I'm meteorologist Garrett Lewis.
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1: I'm Meteorologist Garrett Lewis with your forecast. Another hot one for us today. High temperatures on their way to the low 100s, around 102 to 105. Now, unlike yesterday, we shouldn't have any of these scattered showers that develop. There's no boundary in the area anymore, but we will see rain chances start to pick back up again Wednesday night into Thursday. Now, much like yesterday, not everybody's going to get the rain, but those downdrafts can collapse through this very warm air this time of year and cause some gusty winds. Highs heading into the weekend will be in the mid to low 90s, so a little bit of relief our way, but still very hot heading into the weekend. For Radio John Deke, I'm meteorologist Garrett Lewis.
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1: I'm meteorologist Garrett Lewis with Oz Weather, and we've got more hot weather on the way today. Now, yesterday we had some pop-up showers and thunderstorms with that weak boundary. Man, some of those winds were out of control, right? Well, today, not much in the way of spotty showers. Highs near 102 to 105. I do think tomorrow night, though, there's going to be the potential for a few spotty showers coming up as we roll through Wednesday night into Thursday, and then eventually Friday. High temperatures back off just a little bit. We'll be back down in the mid-90s instead of low 100s. For Radio John Deke, I'm meteorologist Garrett Lewis.
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1: I'm Meteorologist Garrett Lewis with your forecast. Another hot one for us today. High temperatures on their way to the low 100s, around 102 to 105. Now, unlike yesterday, we shouldn't have any of these scattered showers that develop. There's no boundary in the area anymore. But we will see rain chances start to pick back up again Wednesday night into Thursday. Now, much like yesterday, not everybody's going to get the rain, but those downdrafts can collapse through this very warm air this time of year and cause some gusty winds. Highs heading into the weekend will be in the mid to low 90s, so a little bit of relief our way, but still very hot heading into the weekend. For Radio John Deke, I'm meteorologist Garrett Lewis.
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0: 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And now in afternoons, John and Deke. 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
1: I'm meteorologist Garrett Lewis with Oz Weather, and we've got more hot weather on the way today. Now, yesterday we had some pop-up showers and thunderstorms with that weak boundary. Man, some of those winds were out of control, right? Well, today, not much in the way of spotty showers. Highs near 102 to 105. I do think tomorrow night, though, there's going to be the potential for a few spotty showers coming up as we roll through Wednesday night into Thursday and then eventually Friday. High temperatures back off just a little bit. We'll be back down in the mid-90s instead of low 100s. For Radio John Deke, I'm meteorologist Garrett Lewis.
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1: I'm Meteorologist Garrett Lewis with your forecast. Another hot one for us today. High temperatures on their way to the low 100s, around 102 to 105. Now, unlike yesterday, we shouldn't have any of these scattered showers that develop. There's no boundary in the area anymore. But we will see rain chances start to pick back up again Wednesday night into Thursday. Now, much like yesterday, not everybody's going to get the rain, but those downdrafts can collapse through this very warm air this time of year and cause some gusty winds. Highs heading into the weekend will be in the mid to low 90s, so a little bit of relief our way, but still very hot heading into the weekend. For Radio John Deke, I'm meteorologist Garrett Lewis.
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1: I'm meteorologist Garrett Lewis with Oz Weather, and we've got more hot weather on the way today. Now, yesterday we had some pop-up showers and thunderstorms with that weak boundary. Man, some of those winds were out of control, right? Well, today, not much in the way of spotty showers. Highs near 102 to 105. I do think tomorrow night, though, there's going to be the potential for a few spotty showers coming up as we roll through Wednesday night into Thursday, and then eventually Friday. High temperatures back off just a little bit. We'll be back down in the mid-90s instead of low 100s. For Radio John Deke, I'm meteorologist Garrett Lewis.
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2: I'm meteorologist Garrett Lewis with your forecast. Another hot one for us today. High temperatures on their way to the low 100s, around 102 to 105. Now, unlike yesterday, we shouldn't have any of these scattered showers that develop. There's no boundary in the area anymore. But we will see rain chances start to pick back up again Wednesday night into Thursday. Now, much like yesterday, not everybody's going to get the rain, but those downdrafts can collapse through this very warm air this time of year and cause some gusty winds. Highs heading into the weekend will be in the mid to low 90s, so a little bit of relief our way, but still very hot heading into the weekend. For Radio John Deke, I'm meteorologist Garrett Lewis.
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1: I'm meteorologist Garrett Lewis with Oz Weather, and we've got more hot weather on the way today. Now, yesterday we had some pop-up showers and thunderstorms with that weak boundary. Man, some of those winds were out of control, right? Well, today, not much in the way of spotty showers. Highs near 102 to 105. I do think tomorrow night, though, there's going to be the potential for a few spotty showers coming up as we roll through Wednesday night into Thursday, and then eventually Friday. High temperatures back off just a little bit. We'll be back down in the mid-90s instead of low 100s. For Radio John Deke, I'm meteorologist Garrett Lewis.
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1: 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And don't miss Jonah Kagan Wednesday, August 26th.
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1: I'm Meteorologist Garrett Lewis with your forecast. Another hot one for us today. High temperatures on their way to the low 100s, around 102 to 105. Now, unlike yesterday, we shouldn't have any of these scattered showers that develop. There's no boundary in the area anymore. But we will see rain chances start to pick back up again Wednesday night into Thursday. Now, much like yesterday, not everybody's going to get the rain, but those downdrafts can collapse through this very warm air this time of year and cause some gusty winds. Highs heading into the weekend will be in the mid to low 90s, so a little bit of relief our way, but still very hot heading into the weekend. For Radio John Deke, I'm meteorologist Garrett Lewis.
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1: I'm meteorologist Garrett Lewis with Oz Weather, and we've got more hot weather on the way today. Now, yesterday we had some pop-up showers and thunderstorms with that weak boundary. Man, some of those winds were out of control, right? Well, today, not much in the way of spotty showers. Highs near 102 to 105. I do think tomorrow night, though, there's going to be the potential for a few spotty showers coming up as we roll through Wednesday night into Thursday, and then eventually Friday. High temperatures back off just a little bit. We'll be back down in the mid-90s instead of low 100s. For Radio John Deke, I'm meteorologist Garrett Lewis.
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1: I'm meteorologist Garrett Lewis with your forecast. Another hot one for us today. High temperatures on their way to the low 100s, around 102 to 105. Now, unlike yesterday, we shouldn't have any of these scattered showers that develop. There's no boundary in the area anymore. But we will see rain chances start to pick back up again Wednesday night into Thursday. Now, much like yesterday, not everybody's going to get the rain, but those downdrafts can collapse through this very warm air this time of year and cause some gusty winds. Highs heading into the weekend will be in the mid to low 90s, so a little bit of relief our way, but still very hot heading into the weekend. For Radio John Deke, I'm meteorologist Garrett Lewis.
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4: Ponder of something great. My lungs will fill and then deflate. 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I know it's dire, my time today. I have these thoughts, so often I ought to replace that slot with what I once bought. 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

wonder of something terrifying, cause this time there's no sound to hide behind. To find over the course of our human existence, one thing consists of consistence, and it's that we're all battling fear. Oh dear, I don't know if we know why we're here. Oh my.

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1: I'm meteorologist Garrett Lewis with Oz Weather, and we've got more hot weather on the way today. Now, yesterday we had some pop-up showers and thunderstorms with that weak boundary. Man, some of those winds were out of control, right? Well, today, not much in the way of spotty showers. Highs near 102 to 105. I do think tomorrow night, though, there's going to be the potential for a few spotty showers coming up as we roll through Wednesday night into Thursday, and then eventually Friday. High temperatures back off just a little bit. We'll be back down in the mid-90s instead of low 100s. For Radio John Deke, I'm meteorologist Garrett Lewis.
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1: I'm meteorologist Garrett Lewis with your forecast. Another hot one for us today. High temperatures on their way to the low 100s, around 102 to 105. Now, unlike yesterday, we shouldn't have any of these scattered showers that develop. There's no boundary in the area anymore. But we will see rain chances start to pick back up again Wednesday night into Thursday. Now, much like yesterday, not everybody's going to get the rain, but those downdrafts can collapse through this very warm air this time of year and cause some gusty winds. Highs heading into the weekend will be in the mid to low 90s, so a little bit of relief our way, but still very hot heading into the weekend. For Radio John Deke, I'm meteorologist Garrett Lewis.
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1: Friday, it's a back-to-school bash with Jack Lindsay, Ella Ettlinger, and Houndhide. 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
1: I'm meteorologist Garrett Lewis with Oz Weather, and we've got more hot weather on the way today. Now, yesterday we had some pop-up showers and thunderstorms with that weak boundary. Man, some of those winds were out of control, right? Well, today, not much in the way of spotty showers. Highs near 102 to 105. I do think tomorrow night, though, there's going to be the potential for a few spotty showers coming up as we roll through Wednesday night into Thursday and then eventually Friday. High temperatures back off just a little bit. We'll be back down in the mid-90s instead of low 100s. For Radio John Deke, I'm meteorologist Garrett Lewis.
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1: Our next guests are here to blow the roof off the dump, and this is their new CD, and it's cool. Here's what I like. You open it up, look, there's a little puzzle or a game inside there. See that? Ladies and gentlemen, Blink 182.

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1: You know me, in and out, buddy.
2: Right.
0: Northwest Arkansas's morning show for 30 years.
1: We're at that age. We want comfy shoes.
0: Oh, yeah. And now in afternoons.
1: Oh, good.
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you do what they told you. Now you do what they told you. Now you do what they told you. Now you do what they told you.

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And now you do what they told you. And now you do what they told you. And now you do what they told you.

0: 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Now, here's John and Deke.
1: That's right. What's up? It is the John and Deke Show. How you guys doing? And getting closer and closer and closer to football.
2: Hopefully, and with that, will be cooler temperatures. Hopefully.
1: Hopefully.
2: We'll see.
1: It can't be 100 degrees for North Alabama, right?
2: Can't rain all the time, said the crow. Can't be 100 degrees all the time. Can it? Maybe.
1: Has been so far in August.
2: God, looks like maybe the 80s next week. Maybe the 80s. That should be the format we're on. Maybe the 80s.
1: Maybe the 80s.
2: Maybe the 80s.
1: My soft sell.
2: You're listening to two dudes happily married. We're in good relationships, finally. The four horsemen of bad behaviors. Oh, good. We're getting a biblical term for a little psychology. Are you ready for the four horsemen of bad behaviors?
1: Yes.
2: And so if you have these, you are doomed.
1: Oh.
2: If you don't know the Bible, the four horsemen come at the end of the world and kill everybody. That's the end of it.
1: Yeah.
2: And they were also wrestlers in the 80s, the four horsemen.
1: Sure, sure.
2: And they wreaked havoc.
1: Uh-huh.
2: So here we go. If you want the four horsemen of bad behaviors
1: more than
2: to
1: anything.
2: Predict. Stonewalling. An emotional withdrawal. Some people shut down and refuse to talk to their partner. And you know who else does that? Toddlers.
1: And men.
2: Toddlers do that.
1: Yeah, and mostly dudes.
2: So, couples?
1: Mm-hmm.
2: Boys, girls, girls, girls, boys, boys. Anybody in a couple, in a relationship? Do you get stonewalled? That's one of the four horsemen. Not off to a good start. If you have one down, three to go. What about, you ready for this one? Defensiveness.
1: Oh, well.
2: It's when a person always makes an excuse or shifts the blame instead of hearing their partner's concerns. You know what? We don't have the four horsemen in our loving relationships, but as I read these, I am hearing friendships that you and I both have where we are two for two.
1: Yeah.
2: We get stonewalled,
1: Then
2: we continue to get defensive.
1: Yeah.
2: Let's go. If we could go for three for three, we were just talking relationships like loving sexual partners. This can be friendships.
1: Yeah.
2: Am I wrong in saying we're in a relationship with a person who we're two for two? We get stonewalled?
1: Oh, I have 100%.
2: And defensive.
1: Oh, yeah.
2: Okay, two for two. Will we go three for three in the four horsemen of red flags in a relationship? I literally started this bit as like couples. This could be men, girls. I'm sure there's a lot of girls that have friends like this.
1: Mm-hmm.
2: And boys that have dudes like this. Number three in the four horsemen. Contempt.
1: Oh, well, honestly, you're going backwards. The contempt is what leads to the defensiveness.
2: Well, I went four up. The eye rolling, sarcasm, mocking, talking down to. It's the most dangerous of the four.
1: Yeah, because then at that point, you lose respect for the person. And then if you lose respect for the person, you really don't want to salvage it.
2: All right, here we go. The last horseman of the four horsemen of red flags for a relationship, criticism. When you attack your partner's character instead of addressing a specific issue.
1: Mm-hmm.
2: So criticism, contempt, defensiveness, stonewalling. If you spot these behaviors, doesn't mean the relationship is doomed. Yeah, it does.
1: But
2: hopefully you can learn from it. I mean, I think you can probably live with one.
1: Mm-hmm.
2: But if you're in a relationship, whether it be a relationship with your partner, your spouse, or your girlfriend, or your boyfriend, or just us.
1: Well, especially at work.
2: Yeah.
1: Let me tell you.
2: A work relationship, yeah.
1: If you've got a work relationship where those things foment.
2: Man, let's think about our years of working with radio people. Am I a stonewaller at work? We've worked with very defensiveness people.
1: Well, we've had to be on defense because we're the ones putting ourselves out there.
2: Yeah, but we don't make excuses or shift blame.
1: I mean, I'm talking about like when bad things have happened back in the past. And then we would get attacked for it. Like the whole bit you did when you sent a fake listener email.
2: Oh, yeah.
1: That's
2: I was just seeing how big of a bitch they were. Well, and they proved me right.
1: That's but right, though. But that's then they're going to stonewall.
2: So here's how it happened, everybody. We were getting like, we learned early on in our career together as John and Deke that they were listening a little too hard. So I faked an email to see if they would respond to one person.
1: Mm-hmm.
2: I wasn't even really negative to us. And they acted like they got hundreds of complaints.
1: Yeah.
2: And I'm like, I called him out on it. That ruined that relationship.
1: I'm That's what I'm saying. You did that. Yeah, I mean,
2: Yeah, I did what women do.
1: Yeah. How'd that work out?
2: Yeah, not well. Contempt. Do we have contempt in our business relationships? No, not really.
1: In our business relationships?
2: Well, like coworkers.
1: Oh, absolutely. I've looked at people and told them that they didn't know how to program our format.
2: Oh, okay. You're going back in the old, not up here.
1: No.
2: We don't have any of that up here.
1: No.
2: You're not even just being nice.
1: No.
2: Because we do, literally, guys. We have workplaces where we, in fact, I think we had a bit where we would make fun of the people on the air.
1: All the time.
2: We don't do that here.
1: No.
2: Here's the thing. We've never worked at a radio station where we can name every employee like that because there's not that many people left here.
1: Right, but we also enjoy the company of these people.
2: We love Darren. We love Eric. We love James.
1: Greg.
2: We love
1: Carrie,
2: Greg. Wayne. Matt.
1: Brandon.
2: Sophie. Brandon. Is that all?
1: I'm sure James.
2: I got James in there. That's everybody.
1: That is everybody.
2: You just, Keith, the guy that
1: Matt.
2: Comes in. I got Matt. I went right down the hall.
1: Yeah.
2: You, me.
1: Mm-hmm.
2: So if you're in a relationship with criticism, contempt, defensiveness, stonewalling, that are behaviors that your relationship might be doomed. And have you had a physical relationship with a woman where you had all four of those?
1: Of course.
2: Yeah.
1: That's why I'm on my third marriage.
2: Okay. Yeah. Were you any of these? Can you be
1: all of them?
2: Oh, okay.
1: Well, you were too. All of them. I mean, it builds. I mean,
2: that's true.
1: It's
2: I am like a big tennis. I think I'm a stonewaller. I'm Stonewall Jackson in some relationships.
1: Mine's the contempt. Once I get to a part where I completely lose respect, it's hard to bounce back. Because then it drives other bad behaviors. And it's like a chain. And, of course, all four. Yeah.
2: All four we've had done to us, all four we've done.
1: Oh, yeah.
2: Look at us. We've had therapy because most people are like, I don't do any of that.
1: That's denial.
2: That's the fifth horseman.
1: Oh.
2: There's not five horsemen.
1: Denial.
2: There's seven horsemen.
1: You are living in a fantasy land if you don't think you've done all four of those.
2: You want to add any to the four horsemen and make this a five or six horsemen?
1: No, those four are fine.
2: That's a good four.
1: That's a solid four.
2: That's a really
1: good.
2: Sure,
1: there's 11 guys on offense, but one's Joe Montana.
2: That's true.
1: One's Jerry Rice. One's Roger Craig. And
2: the four you got to worry about.
1: Yeah. I mean, they'll score all the points.
2: Right. That is true. So there you go. There's the John and Deke four. That should be our whole bit today. We'll do the four horsemen of relationships.
1: These are the opposite of Mount Rushmore.
2: Yeah.
1: Mount Rushmore you want to put up on a mountain.
2: Yeah.
1: The four horsemen will kill you.
2: Right. We've got our own new bit because everybody's doing four Mount Rushmore.
1: Yeah.
2: John and Deke do the four horsemen.
1: Yep.
2: Coming up.
1: So what were the four horsemen of killing our football season last year?
2: Okay, the coach.
1: Well, don't just say the coach, because then there's four horsemen of the coach. His lack of discipline, his not committing to having a strong relationship with the media.
2: Yeah.
1: On and on. I mean, there's so many.
2: Oh, this is good. What topic do you want to do the four horsemen of? We're really good in music. We're really good in movies.
1: Sports? I mean,
2: sports.
1: Football team. What happened with our, all of it.
2: All right, the four horsemen of our football team last year would be, it can't just be all Pittman four things.
1: I'll go conditioning.
2: Okay.
1: It looked like in the fourth quarter they were always getting just absolutely gashed.
2: Play calling?
1: Play calling is absolutely one of the four horsemen.
2: Let's put a little blame on Petrino. Preparation?
1: Oh, absolutely.
2: Lack of adjustments?
1: Mm-hmm.
2: We would just come out and, I mean, Petrino was the best offensive coordinator in the country for the first plays.
1: Mm-hmm. But
2: like,
1: then,
2: literally, he was that. That's all. If you're really into sports, you know Steve Mariucci would go 15 straight plays.
1: Well, which he learned from Bill Walsh.
2: Perfect. Well, that's what Petrino's real good at. That.
1: Yeah.
2: And we look like the freaking, we look like Ohio State for the first 15 plays. We're like, oh my gosh! And then what happens? Play 16. Oh, okay. There's adjustments.
1: Yeah.
2: Seems like our football team hasn't been good at adjustments for a long time. Maybe Silverfield can fix that.
1: That'd be nice.
2: So coming up, more four horsemen. That's the theme for today, everybody. We're doing bad behaviors and relationships, and we'll do a four horsemen on something else coming up.
0: It's the Wrath Ride Home with John and D, presented by Wrath Mitsubishi on the corner of 71B and Don Tyson.

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0: 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High Impact Analytics turn information into momentum. Now, here's John and Deke.
1: Yeah, we love our friends at High Impact Analytics. Here's a High Impact Analytics stat of the day for you.
2: Stat of the day.
1: It's that cat from the Cardinals who, first three at-bats, three home runs, which is insane. And that's never happened in the history of Major League Baseball. Do you know what his stats are? The High Impact stat of the day, Deke. Do you know what his stats are? Since going 3-for-3 with three home runs.
3: 3-for-3.
1: At Wrigley Field against the Cubs.
2: What's that?
1: He is 0-for-16.
2: Oh, no.
1: With six strikeouts.
2: Since? Yeah, somebody picked him up in our league, and I go, you think he's just going to hit home runs every at-bat? What are you, stupid?
3: What are you, stupid?
1: What do you think, he's Roy Hobbs?
3: Hey, what are you doing? What are you, dumb?
1: So since going 3-for-3 with three home runs, he is 0-for-16 with six strikeouts. That is your high impact
2: stat of the day.
1: Yeah,
2: that's fun. Our pals at High Impact are going to be part of our Razorback Roundup show,
1: too.
2: Yes, they are.
1: Yes, they are.
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1: Hey. Yeah, you can do.
2: All right, so we're doing Four Horsemen all day today. We stumbled upon a bit of the Four Horsemen of relationships, and that's kind of the opposite of what we do with the Mount Rushmore, where we give you the four best. Now we're going to find the four worst of things, and we decided with the popularity of Spider-Man and the new Superman that came out last year, let's find the four worst, and we're going to stick to DC Marvel.
1: Okay.
2: Those are the main ones. And we're going to find the people that are unnecessary, the four horsemen of superheroes.
1: Okay.
2: All right?
1: I'm ready.
2: All right. Here we go. Obviously, Superman, Batman, Wonder Woman, Iron Man, Captain America, Spider-Man, Thor, Hulk. Safe.
1: Sure.
2: Okay. Now we're just going to flip it and play our King of the Hill to find the four worst. I am more versed in these superheroes than you are, but not by a lot. Black Widow or Aquaman?
1: Okay. They're both lame. But yeah. I at least have a fundamental, foundational relationship with Aquaman going back to the comics of my childhood.
2: All right, so Black Widow right now on the list. But we got more to go down.
1: Right.
2: Black Widow or The Flash?
1: Ugh.
2: Like, I can't buy into The Flash.

0: I could buy into the Flash more than Black Widow.
1: All right.
0: Yeah.
1: I don't even know what Black Widow's super
0: is. I even know the Flash's name.
1: I want to be real careful and not make it all women superheroes.
0: Do you want to know that in Catch Me If You Can, that he used the name Barry Allen as his alias? And Barry Allen was the Flash. All right,
1: so Black Widow's still up there.
0: As the worst?
1: Yeah, we're getting four.
0: Yeah, yeah.
1: Black Widow or Doctor Strange?
0: Oh, Black Widow. Doctor Strange was
1: again.
0: Well,
1: we get to keep four.
0: I know, but I'm just saying, Doctor Strange, I remember not only Benedict Cumberbatch, an underrated Marvel movie, by the way, and I remember from the comic books.
1: All right, Black Widow, here we go. More females. Captain Marvel, also not necessary.
0: Well, Captain Marvel was a thing that they turned into a woman because they got Brie Larson to do it. And she had just won the Oscar for Room.
1: Carol Danvers, buddy.
0: Yeah.
1: How dare you not remember Carol Danvers?
0: I didn't say I didn't remember. I'm just saying Brie Larson.
1: Are we going to put them right up there, right there together? Mm-hmm. Unnecessary?
0: So sadly, yes.
1: All right.
0: So far.
1: So far, it's Black Widow and Captain Marvel. Green Lantern. That's a dumb superhero. Even on the new series, it's going to be cool with Kyle Chandler and the new guy. But their superpower is, in the new series, you turn your ring into makes you something. And he made his ring into bubble wrap so he'd be protected from a car wreck. Dumb. So I'm putting Green Lantern in there.
0: Okay, that's fine.
1: Rocket Raccoon from the Guardians.
0: I would normally say yes, but he was a huge part of Guardians.
1: All right, Groot.
0: See also.
1: Loki.
0: Oh, Loki's huge.
1: Okay, Nick Fury.
0: That's Samuel Jackson, right?
1: Yeah.
0: Yeah, I can't do that.
1: Shazam. There you go.
0: Lame.
1: Now we're talking.
0: Lame. I remember Shazam as a kid, but I didn't like him as a kid either.
1: Vision. Oh, it's a bad superhero.
0: Yeah.
1: All right, this is going to get hard now, buddy, because we also have Winter Soldier, Captain America's brother. Yeah, he's bad. We don't need Bucky Barnes in our superheroes.
0: No.
1: So, all right, we're gonna narrow this down to four. We're getting some good ones here at the bottom. Falcon, the guy that just shoots bows and arrows.
0: This is not a joke.
1: You had it as a kid?
0: Not only.
1: Oh, no.
0: Dude, I loved superheroes as a kid. I had a Falcon action figure.
1: So Falcon was a thing before the movie?
0: Yeah.
1: Okay.
0: So I had a Falcon action figure as a kid.
1: You're not letting me do Falcon.
0: No.
1: Venom.
0: I would have said yes before all the Tom Hardy movies. But now the Tom Hardy movies.
1: Okay. So we're going to narrow it down to the four horsemen of awful superheroes that we really don't need based on just DC or Marvel. Supergirl. Do we need a Supergirl?
0: Of course not. And that movie did not help.
1: And I'm not really going to push. Right now we'd have.
0: We just can't have four chicks, though.
1: No, then we look. Then we look like the show we really are.
0: Exactly. We can't have. We could have two. We could have four.
1: All right. Well, let's pick two.
0: Okay, Black Widow's one
1: over Supergirl.
0: Yeah.
1: All right. So she's unnecessary.
0: Yeah.
1: And then Captain Marvel. Yeah, I think they're both worse than. I think even women are like Captain Marvel. That's a dumb name.
0: Yeah.
1: So those are your two. Then we're gonna put Shazam in there, who's worthless. And then you get to pick between Hawkeye or Ant-Man or Green Lantern.
0: Now, normally I'd say Ant-Man.
1: Or Winter Soldiers were stupid.
0: So unnecessary. That was when they started to jump the shark.
1: Who's Hawkeye? What's the difference between
0: That's
1: Hawkeye
0: Jeremy
1: and
0: Renner.
1: Falcon? Who's Falcon?
0: Falcon was Anthony Mackie.
1: Which one did you have as a kid?
0: Anthony Mackie.
1: Oh, well then Hawkeye's terrible.
0: I don't remember Hawkeye. I do remember Falcon, though.
1: All right, so we're going to go Hawkeye.
0: Mm-hmm.
1: Shazam's stupid. Then we're going to go Black Widow. Why do we even have an Ant-Man?
0: Well, again, I would have said Ant-Man, but then the movie kicked ass.
1: You're not going to take any of the Guardians. Star-Lord, Gamora, Rocket, Groot, Loki.
0: Too big. Too successful. Can't do it. Yeah, you can't touch them. They had three of them that made $1 trillion.
1: So we have two women in Captain Marvel and Black Widow. And then we're going to have Shazam and Winter Soldier. That's a good four.
0: That's fair.
1: That's a good four. You can keep Hawkeye because, I mean, they're at least tied in with the Avengers.
0: Yeah.
1: And Winter Soldier's, like, unnecessary.
0: Yeah, didn't need it.
1: We don't need any of them. We could really make the eight horsemen of this, but we're narrowing it down to four. That's what makes it fun.
0: Correct.
1: So there you go. We're having a negative day here on the John and Deke Show, not talking the positive fun things. We're finding the things we don't like and stuff. So, yeah, so you're telling me, and listen, that's big words from you, buddy, to say that the girl is, you don't like her.
0: Which one?
1: The one we said.
0: Black Widow?
1: Yeah, because it's our girl.
0: Irrelevant.
1: It's Scarlett Johansson. I mean, they even got somebody to do it right.
0: But then they had Dakota Johnson be Black Widow.
1: No, that's the other one. That's Madame Web.
0: Oh. That's what
1: Black Widow is Scarlett Johansson.
0: Oh, you're right.
1: If Madame Web's in this, then ding, ding, ding.
0: Yeah. Well, Madame Web is in this because Madame Web's a thing. So she replaces Black Widow.
1: No, Black Widow's part of the Avengers. That's why I was like, wow, you're licking.
0: You know what? You're right. I got him confused. I apologize.
1: All right. So Madame Web, I'll take it. I was like, wow, we're going with it. Madame Web and...
0: And thanks for reminding me that ScarJo. Obviously not.
1: I was like, wow, you must not really like her.
0: No.
1: I told you at the beginning, I know he's a little bit more than you, but not by much. All right. So Madame Web, for sure. That's an easy one. She wasn't even on my list. That's how bad she is.
0: Yeah.
1: And then Captain Marvel, terrible, worthless. Then we're going to go Shazam, waste of time, and followed by, who was our four? Oh, yeah, Bucky, Winter Soldier. That's a good four horsemen of awful superheroes that were unnecessary.
0: Correct.
1: Didn't need them.
0: Right.
1: They're the equivalent of the OG of this bit of bad relationships.
0: Right.
1: Yeah. Madame Web is the criticism.
0: Mm-hmm.
1: Bucky's the contempt.
0: Mm-hmm.
1: And Shazam's the defensiveness.
0: Next up, your four horsemen of worst Razorback coaches ever.
1: Oh, no. Any sports?
0: Yeah.
1: Okay. This will be fun.
0: Yeah.
1: All right. That's fun. Let's do it.
0: They're doing it.
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3: I'm meteorologist Garrett Lewis with your forecast. Another hot one for us today. High temperatures on their way to the low 100s, around 102 to 105. Now, unlike yesterday, we shouldn't have any of these scattered showers that develop. There's no boundary in the area anymore. But we will see rain chances start to pick back up again Wednesday night into Thursday. Now, much like yesterday, not everybody's going to get the rain, but those downdrafts can collapse through this very warm air this time of year and cause some gusty winds. Highs heading into the weekend will be in the mid to low 90s, so a little bit of relief our way, but still very hot heading into the weekend. For Radio John Deke, I'm meteorologist Garrett Lewis.
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5: Northwest Arkansas Traffic Network. I'm John Runyon. Here's a future traffic update. So far, so good this afternoon. No issues as of yet. We do have some light to moderate congestion around MLK Boulevard and I-49 in Fayetteville. Typical at this time of day. So do be careful there. Also be careful around that construction area as well. A little stop-and-go traffic on 412 between Tinytown and Springdale as well. Buckle up and be safe. That's your traffic update from the Northwest Arkansas Traffic Network. I'm John Runyon.
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2: It's crazy once you learn all the different ways you can look up stuff. 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
1: And let's say her name 15 times. Alicia Demarest, Alicia Demarest, Alicia Demarest. It's spelled like it looks. It looks like it's spelled Alicia Demarest. Go use her. Why? Because we had a friend of ours that recently looked at a house, clicked a link on the other website for housing, and a random realtor showed up. Guess what? That person, now they're realtor. Because that's how the game works.
2: Exactly.
1: And he goes, she's fine. And I'm like, yeah, but you could have got
2: okay.
1: this. You could have reached out to Alicia Demarest and had the best.
2: Yeah, she is the best.
1: Faces on billboards.
2: She's been literally named the neighbor Arkansas Realtor of the Year for 2025.
1: So be careful when you're making a purchase of a home. If you click a Zillow or a realtor and a realtor shows up, they're your realtor.
2: Yeah.
1: That's how the game works.
2: Right.
1: They get an email. They were available to show you the property. They are your realtor.
2: That's how it works.
1: Then you're a big sea sucker if you go, yeah, we're going to use Alicia. No, you can't.
2: Yeah, now you're stuck.
1: And Alicia is a nice enough person. She'll be like, that's just not how it works.
2: Right.
1: That's just not how it works. Sorry. She's not a mean person.
2: No.
1: So just go get the best. Alicia Demarest. Why am I playing superheroes? We're doing Razorback stuff, right?
2: Yeah, we are.
1: All right. Today's show, we're doing basically all, we have a bit called the Mount Rushmore, where we name the best. The Mount Rushmore of coaches for Razorbacks is Nolan.
2: It's Nolan, and Coach Broyles.
1: Broyles.
2: Dave Van Horn.
1: And I'm just going to go Cal.
2: Yes.
1: There you go. Just make Cal.
2: That was easy.
1: That's four. Now we flip
2: hold
1: it.
2: Hold on a minute. We did leave out Coach McDonald, who has won 53 national championships. We got to include him. Sorry, Cal. You win a national title. You get in there. I know he's won one, but he's got to win one here. So Coach McDonald,
1: so
2: Nolan,
1: Broyles, Nolan, and McDonald, Van Horn.
2: Yeah.
1: And then Cal is others receiving votes.
2: Yes.
1: But that's not the game.
2: No.
1: The game is the Four Horsemen.
2: Right.
1: And we get to have a lot of fun with you guys and talk about all the pain we've had over the last 50 years of our lives and talk about the bad ones.
2: Yeah. This is all sports, by the way.
1: With the Four Horsemen, the people that ruined our program.
2: Yeah, yeah.
1: And drove them literally to the depths of hell like the Four Horsemen do.
2: Right.
1: Are you ready?
2: Yes.
1: Batting leadoff of the Four Horsemen of Razorback coaches.
2: Mm-hmm.
1: Who you got?
2: Oh.
1: I think there's one answer.
2: I think it's Chad Morris.
1: That's one.
2: That's number one.
1: Right off the bat. Easy enough. People didn't even, we didn't even need them to buy, you know, suspense.
2: No.
1: They were all saying it in their cars.
2: Yes.
1: They know how bad he is.
2: Yes, he's number one.
1: Correct.
2: Arguably the worst hire ever.
1: Are we going to make this a straight football thing? Because we could.
2: We could easily make this a straight football thing, but we're going to use all sports.
1: All right.
2: We're gonna get everybody in there.
1: You get to do to me what I did to you for the superheroes. Just read them back, and I'll go pick. Chad Morris is a lock. Mm-hmm. He's the George Washington of the Four Horsemen.
2: Yes.
1: Right off the bat, I'm going, my brain's telling me Jack Crow. Dude got fired for the Citadel.
2: Yeah.
1: But I also know we have John L. Smith.
2: Yeah.
1: And I also know, is Sam Pittman going to make this? I don't think so.
2: No way. Good. He actually went to bowls and beat people. No.
1: Okay.
2: Was he great? Of course not. He's not with us anymore. But he's definitely not top worst.
1: Does Dana Altman count?
2: Yes.
1: But he's a good coach. He just never coached here.
2: Well, his tenure here was ignominious.
1: All right. Number two on the Four Horsemen of Razorback coaches. I'm just going to go ahead and say his name, John Pelfrey.
2: See, did he go to a tournament?
1: I'm sure he probably did maybe once.
2: Yeah.
1: I don't know. He's bad, though.
2: Yeah.
1: We did like him though. I liked him.
2: Yeah.
1: It just like it never clicked.
2: I'm gonna go off. I'm gonna say one. You could sit here for a week and not say this one.
1: Good.
2: But that's okay.
1: That's the game. You know more than me.
2: The worst the Four Horsemen of the worst firings. The number one is them firing Gary Blair. When they let go of Gary Blair,
1: but he's not a bad coach.
2: That's my point. The firing of Gary Blair is one of the worst things that's ever happened to Arkansas Razorback Sports. So that guy went to the Final Four. He went to the NCAAs multiple times, and then they fired him.
1: Did he flat out win a title with A&M?
2: I'm getting there.
1: Oh, no.
2: So he was here 9 years. You know, he had a .623 winning percentage. And they were like, you know what? I think we'd rather have a female basketball coach for the female team. They fired him. And then they went to Pat Summitt and said, Pat, what do you think? If you were in my position, who's the best person to hire for this job? Now, at the time, Pat Summitt was an SEC coach.
1: You went to the enemy.
2: She was an SEC coach asked by an SEC athletic director.
1: So we were in the SEC at this time. Oh, my God.
2: And they go, what do you think? And she goes, I think you should hire Susie Gardner, former assistant of mine. Susie. And I think Susie'd be great. And you'll never believe it, but Susie was here 4 years and was an absolute disaster. Didn't go to the tournament once. Every year.
1: This keeps it.
2: And they fired Gary Blair, who then went into the Texas A&M and won a national championship.
1: All right, so we're going one Chad.
2: Mm-hmm.
1: I like it that we're not going to go straight football because we easily could.
2: No.
1: And then Susie
2: Gardner.
1: Let me ask you this. Is
2: horrible.
1: Is our boy, and we love him, is the other basketball lady coach on there, old Jimmy?
2: No, he actually went to a tournament.
1: Okay.
2: Sad to say, he is not on this list. No.
1: Let me ask you this.
2: Although he was here 1 year less than Susie Gardner.
1: Make it personal. Four Horsemen, what do they do biblically? They ruin lives.
2: Mm-hmm.
1: They can be... Is Bobby Petrino a Four Horseman? Did his wreck cause all of this?
2: Yeah, oh yeah. Of course it did.
1: So in one half of the fan base says he's one of the best coaches we ever had, and then there is a petition of the fan base that go, he's the reason we are the way we are.
2: You know what I'll never forget? It's one of my favorite things ever is when we lost... Remember that game we lost in Little Rock to Louisiana Monroe?
1: Yeah, that was John L. Smith, though, wasn't
2: right.
1: it?
2: Right. But right after that game ended, my good friend and your good friend, Bo, put on Twitter, he goes, a lot of fingers, a lot of blame. But don't forget, the first finger that you point a blame for this loss is Bobby Petrino. That's where it starts.
1: I'm not going to put him on the Four Horsemen, though.
2: I know you're not.
1: Will you put
2: You have multiple t-shirts extolling his virtues, so of course you're not. He deserves to be on there. He ruined this football program. But I think that if you're going to put anyone, I would put Stan Heath on there.
1: Well, we also can go down John L. Smith.
2: Man, John L. Smith was handed a S sandwich.
1: I thought he was handed a ranked team.
2: Well, they were ranked. They shouldn't have been. They shouldn't have been, as we clearly saw. Yeah. I wouldn't put him on there. It wasn't his fault, man.
1: Okay.
2: Yeah.
1: You're going to put Stan Heath over John L. Smith?
2: Oh, yeah. And he's worse than Pelfrey, too.
1: Okay.
2: Yeah.
1: Really?
2: Yeah.
1: And he actually had expectations. Pelfrey just kind of got...
2: Well, of course he had expectations. What are the five best programs in America when
1: he had expectations because he had an actual team. We went and got him.
2: Right.
1: Pelfrey we had to get because Altman jammed us, correct?
2: Right.
1: That's how it happened.
2: Yes.
1: So to Pelfrey's credit, he probably wasn't even ready for the job. Dana Altman jammed us, and we had to just go get somebody, and it ended up being Pelfrey.
2: I guess if it's going to be a basketball coach on that list, it does have to be Altman, huh?
1: Like he didn't coach a game.
2: Yeah, but that's so humiliating. 24 hours in Fayetteville, if that.
1: Yeah,
2: maybe less.
1: Razorback fans 60-10 are going to... Who's that guy that almost came? Dane Altman. His name's rattled off just like Nolan Richardson.
2: Yes, it does.
1: Dane Altman.
2: Yeah. It's embarrassing. Yeah.
1: Well, then is that our four?
2: Yeah, I think so.
1: Susie Gardner, Chad Morris, Stan Heath, and Dana Altman?
2: Yeah.
1: Who are we leaving off?
2: Oh, several people.
1: Well, all those receiving votes, Jack Crow, you told me no.
2: Jack Crow, you could have said.
1: Man, yeah. I'd put him because he at least coached. I'd put him as a four.
2: Over Altman, that's fair. That's fair.
1: What about, and you said we have John L. Smith, all those receiving votes.
2: Yeah.
1: Did it go Eddie straight to Nolan?
2: Yes.
1: Okay.
2: Eddie straight to Nolan.
1: And then baseball, it's only been Norm and...
2: Dude, Van Horn since the year I was born.
1: So this is a football game because that's the one with the most turnovers. Yeah.
2: Turnovers.
1: Mm-hmm. All right. There's your four horsemen of bad Razorback coaches. A far and away American Pharaoh pull away run from
2: Secretariat.
1: Chad Morris. Just blows them out.
2: Yeah.
1: And then poor Susie Gardner. Her friends are texting her. Why are they saying my name on the radio? Because you were bad at your job, Susie.
2: Yeah. Terrible. We got Submarine by Pat Summitt.
1: Stan Heath. And then we have a tie with Jack Crow and Dana Altman.
2: Fair.
1: Dead heat.
2: Yeah, it is.
1: There you go. We're doing four horsemen of, it's like our game with Mount Rushmore, except the bad stuff.
2: Mm-hmm.
1: Because this is the kind of day we're having today.
2: Yeah, let's get it all out.
1: It is. It's good to get it all out.
2: Yes.
0: It's the Rath Ride Home with John and Dee, presented by Rath Mitsubishi, on the corner of 71B and Don Tyson. 94.9 Radio John Deke with Oz Weather meteorologist Garrett Lewis.
3: I'm meteorologist Garrett Lewis with Oz Weather, and we've got more hot weather on the way today. Now, yesterday we had some pop-up showers and thunderstorms with that weak boundary. Man, some of those winds were out of control, right? Well, today, not much in the way of spotty showers. Highs near 102 to 105. I do think tomorrow night, though, there's going to be the potential for a few spotty showers coming up as we roll through Wednesday night into Thursday and then eventually Friday. High temperatures back off just a little bit. We'll be back down in the mid-90s instead of low 100s. For Radio John Deke, I'm meteorologist Garrett Lewis.
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1: That would be us. How are you? What's going on? What's going on with you guys at the heat?
2: Oh, no kidding. Hydrate, buddy. You like me. 2 days in a row now, I've watered a tree.
1: Hey!
2: I've watered a tree.
1: There he
2: ba-da-ba-da-ba-da. Talk to my father. My dad's like, just give it 5-10 minutes every day. You'll be fine.
1: Dude, yesterday it rained for what? 37 minutes?
2: No, right? It looked dark, and then it just barely rained.
1: And so I ran home because I looked at my weather app, and then I text Garrett, and I said, when's the weather going to drop? And he goes, oh, it should probably rain here in about 10 minutes, 15 minutes, and it'll rain for about 40 minutes. I ran home and mowed both my side yard.
2: I saw you doing that. I drove by.
1: And front yard before it rained.
2: I go, that guy is out there mowing his yard. You got one of them electric lawnmowers?
1: I do.
2: You plug it in?
1: No, it's a battery.
2: That's what I mean.
1: Yeah.
2: No, you plug it in.
1: Well,
2: I mean, you charge it. Yeah,
1: charge the battery. I got it from Nevin.
2: You like not having the gas? Thinking of getting one of those. I mean, I got my buddy Trent, the outdoor handyman. He comes by and does it, but I do like it if it gets a little cooler to just kind of touch it up. Plus, hear me out. My daughter's now in the Springdale Golf. Shout out Don Tyson School of Innovation golf team. I was thinking maybe I just mow it real low in the back and do like a little putting area.
1: Yeah, that sounds great.
2: But you gotta have the right grass.
1: But then you have to maintain the grass.
2: Oh, yeah.
1: And you're not gonna. I'm gonna guess that you've got Bermuda back there, and you can't make a green out of Bermuda grass.
2: Okay, I'm thinking. I did see somebody on Marketplace selling, in fact, I should just call that guy on the air live. He's selling like one of those putting things that you see in rich people's offices.
1: Yeah.
2: It's 20 bucks.
1: Yeah.
2: Go get it. Have fun. Have a little fun doing that.
1: Yeah.
2: We're having a little fun today doing the Four Horsemen of different categories. Basically, it came from this bit of the Four Horsemen of Bad Behaviors, where you can predict whether you'll break up if you have criticism, contempt, defensiveness, or stonewalling. If you have those four things in your relationship, well, find a new
1: partner. Get ready to get Norwood and Norwood in your life.
2: And then it's, you know, I kind of made it like relationships, like, I hear the word relationship, I think man, woman, you know, relationship, sexual. No, we have four of those with a friend of ours.
1: Yeah.
2: So it's like, oh, this might be this friendship might be nearing the end. Do guys break up? Like, girls always break up and not talk to girls anymore. Guys don't really pull that move.
1: Rarely.
2: I was thinking about it on the work today, dude. I want to thank you for being my friend, like the Golden Girls, because I don't know if I didn't see you every day, how many people would I interact with?
1: Zero.
2: Right? Mm-hmm. Like, physically interact with. My very best friend who lived in my neighborhood is getting in the house, and he's like, oh, I can't wait to have you guys over. And girl, I go, bitch, we didn't come to your house when you were four houses down. What makes you think I'm going to drive to Rogers?
1: Did he grill, though, at his house?
2: I went over there for a couple times to watch some games, but.
1: Yeah, but that's a rare occurrence.
2: How many years have you lived in a new house?
1: 4.5.
2: I've been there with my wife one time as a couple night.
1: Yeah.
2: That's how I am.
1: Yeah.
2: So I want to thank you.
1: And 20 minutes into it, I could tell you wanted to leave.
2: Yeah. Well, we played games. It was fun. We should do more. But anyway, all right, so now we're going to get right into our wheelhouse of the Four Horsemen, and this is all subjective, the Four Horsemen of overrated rock and alternative classic rock bands.
1: Oh.
2: Can we do this objectively?
1: Oh, no, we can't.
2: I mean, I know you're Rush is big, and I'm not even going to do Rush.
1: They're Rock and Roll Hall of Famers. I don't care how much anyone hates a Rock and Roll Hall of Famer, they're still Rock and Roll Hall of Famers. So you can not like them, but you got to respect them.
2: So we got to find the Hawkeye of rock bands?
1: These are the ones we don't respect. That we don't like. Like, we look down on them.
2: All right, so this
1: and
2: is
1: no matter
2: John.
1: How much you hate Geddy Lee, you cannot look down on Rush.
2: Fair. I won't pick Geddy Lee.
1: All right.
2: And so this is John and Deke exclusively.
1: Yeah.
2: Man, I had a... Listen to this story, everybody. I had an alternative. I was on the edge. Straight up on the edge. 104.5 FM, Tulsa. Playing nothing but new rock. All the hits, you know. Cage the Elephant, all the stuff. I made fun of Skid Row on that show one time, right? A band will never play on the edge. A band that's old. And,
1: right.
2: And my program director goes, you probably offended someone because somebody out there likes Skid Row and you made fun of them.
1: Oh.
2: I'm like, yeah, we don't play them, so who cares? They suck. No. Now, like, what? We can't even... That's one of those guys I had to deal with over there.
1: Yeah. Well...
2: But we're going to say band names of people we play on this radio station. So we got to kind of tiptoe around this. I'm just going to run down the list. Are we going overrated? Are we going, is it easy to go Nickelback?
1: Of course it is, but you have to respect them because of all their albums they sold. And I don't like them.
2: I mean, of all the Good Time Deke things that Good Time Deke's done, the closest show I've ever been to a rock show was a Nickelback show, which is hilarious because I played the game of like, I don't like Nickelback. Turns out I like Nickelback a lot. And the coolest band I've ever hung out with, of all the people I've hung out with, turns out it was Nickelback. They couldn't have been nicer. They sold out BOK Center. This wasn't when they were babies and playing some theater or Kane's Ballroom.
1: Yeah.
2: They sold out the arena, bro.
1: How about this? How about we make it the, I don't get it.
2: Okay. The Four Horsemen of, I don't get it.
1: I don't get it. All like, right, I never was down. Like, I never bought in.
2: You know what? We could also make this a combination newlywed game. I can give you your four I don't get it, and you can give me my four I don't get it.
1: Well, yours is Rush. That's number one.
2: I'm going to go you. I'm going to lead off with Train.
1: I don't mind Train.
2: Okay.
1: I don't mind them. I don't love them.
2: What's good on the list? I got a list.
1: I mean, I'll come up with the very first. I'll tell you the first one that comes to mind for myself.
2: Ooh, I got them. Imagine Dragons.
1: Yeah.
2: I don't get it.
1: Yeah, they're up there for me.
2: That's right of down.
1: Like, even at their apex.
2: All right, we're not being mean. We're the I don't get it. That's a safe, nice way of I don't get it.
1: I don't get it.
2: Imagine Dragons leading off.
1: Yeah. I got some old ones, though. I got some older music. Imagine Dragons has been around 13 years.
2: I'm going to hurt your feelings.
1: Oh, good.
2: I'm going to hurt your feelings, but I'm doing it out of love, and I'm speaking of other people. Not necessarily me. I'm speaking for other people, but you, too. I don't get it. They're humongous. I don't get it.
1: I understand that. I'm not even... My feelings aren't even hurt.
2: Kiss. I don't get it.
1: Oh, come on. Detroit Rock City kicks ass.
2: I know, but...
1: They're all they were like if was they make were, up right, to get
2: exactly,
1: attention.
2: But like, what if they didn't? Strutter, she's like the deuce.
1: Are they overrated as a band? Musically, are they musically not a great band? Of course.
2: All right. Well, they're not in the category of Imagine Dragons. We're just throwing names out there.
1: I'll give you mine.
2: Go ahead.
1: Extreme.
2: Oh well.
1: Just
2: like, is that in the level of Imagine Dragons?
1: Don't get it. Never got it. Well, I have not gotten it since they started.
2: I think
1: they were so big, and I was like, why?
2: I don't think they're big enough to even be included.
1: They
2: in
1: had
2: this.
1: Number one hits, man. They were big. They were on MTV nonstop. One of them went over and took over Van Halen.
2: All right.
1: Insane. Like, what? Never. Never. Never got it. I got Imagine Dragons more than Extreme.
2: Wow, all right. Putting Extreme on the list.
1: Yeah, I never got it.
2: You know who people are? I'm going to speak. This isn't for us. I'm speaking for y'all. I'm a man of the people. A lot of people have messaged Red Hot Chili Peppers. Either you like them or you hate them.
1: Now, that's fair because the way that Anthony Kiedis, quote, end quote, sings is an acquired taste.
2: But they're not on the Mount Rushmore. They're not on the Four Horsemen of the bands like this.
1: No.
2: Also, you're a big fan now. Radiohead. I don't get it.
1: I wasn't, though. It took
2: me... I know, but you are now.
1: I am now, because I appreciate it. They're so... And first of all, if you are consistently ripped off, like they are, by Muse...
2: There's a big gap, though, from Radiohead to Extreme.
1: Well, Radiohead is legendary, and they're the first band that came to mind. Because I remember when they were on... When I was younger, I was like, do I have to like this? This overrated.
2: Okay, so right now, we've only really locked in Imagine Dragons. Are we going to lock in Extreme?
1: I want Extreme on this list.
2: All right.
1: I don't get it. Never got it. Never understood it.
2: This is the Four Horsemen of... I don't get it. I don't... They're huge. No, I'm not even going to say the Eagles, but it's like...
1: Whoa!
2: That big? That big?
1: All
2: right.
1: The number one selling album of all time.
2: I don't get it. Why is it that one? Anyway,
1: 57 million Eagles fans can't be wrong, man.
2: Oasis, I don't get it.
1: That's fair.
2: They have like 2-3 hits.
1: Don't tell your boy.
2: I know, but like they have literally Champagne. They have Wonderwall, Champagne Supernova. That's 2 huge hits.
1: Yeah, and then they're comparing themselves to the Beatles and Jesus. Yeah,
2: let's put them on there.
1: I agree. Oasis, I'm fine with it.
2: 2 great songs.
1: Yeah, no,
2: they're
1: great. You
2: know who has 2 great songs? Everclear. And they can't fill a fair.
1: You know who else does? The Wallflowers. And they play the Kiss-a-Pig.
2: That's right. So how is Oasis this big?
1: How is Oasis selling out 9 concerts
2: in
1: London?
2: And we like them.
1: I know.
2: This is good. I like this. I don't get it, but I like them, but I don't get it.
1: I like those songs.
2: You telling me Champagne Supernova and Wonderwall versus Father of Mine and Santa Monica? They're not that far apart.
1: I choose your boys.
2: I know.
1: Actually.
2: And they can't, they get put in fairs.
1: I know.
2: And they're playing stadiums.
1: Yeah, and they're, and your boys are playing Pacola.
2: That's right. On top of bars. On the bar.
1: Apparently, so, Oasis had a better agent.
2: Again, Train has more hits than Oasis.
1: Oh, yeah, man. Drops of Jupiter? Come on.
2: But Oasis, now
1: know,
2: we're
1: they,
2: talking.
1: They treat like the Beatles. I know.
2: Then you know what? We're going to put Radiohead in there because same.
1: Come on, man. Come on.
2: If we're playing
1: I can't
2: this
1: have
2: game,
1: Radiohead on this list.
2: What about Mumford & Sons?
1: No way.
2: All right. What about Matchbox 20? Goo Goo Dolls, Collective Soul. No, they're just straight up 90s bands. Seether, Shinedown.
1: Hey, now you're going the opposite way with Shinedown. I think they're underrated.
2: They are underrated.
1: I mean, they should be bigger. To be perfectly honest,
2: they're pretty big.
1: They should be bigger.
2: All right,
1: like, they're really good. I know that's a real Rocklahoma take of mine, but I can't help it.
2: So we're locking in Imagine Dragons, mm-hmm. Extreme Oasis. We need to fill out one more.
1: Yeah, I can't.
2: You know what? I don't get Grateful Dead.
1: Oh, please, please. Please!
2: I don't get it.
1: Make them the George Washington of this.
2: What? Yeah.
1: Dude, their biggest hit of all time sucks.
2: Yeah. But
1: sucks.
2: People love them. If you love them, you love them. And by God, oh, we're going to lose fans for saying this. What's their biggest hit of all
1: Touch
2: time?
1: Touch of Grey.
2: Oh, you don't like this one? I'd have gone with Truckin' as one. Like, oh, yeah.
1: Lame. I don't, there's not, yeah, I'll go ahead and say, there's not a Grateful Dead song I like.
2: All right.
1: Dude, I apologize for that not being the leadoff. That should have been the George Washington of this Mount Rushmore of ass.
2: All right, so Imagine Dragons, Grateful Dead, Oasis, and Extreme. Can we replace Extreme with somebody a little bit more
1: probably,
2: relevant?
1: Probably. Yeah.
2: I don't get it. But again,
1: I'm not struggling to argue with you. I'm struggling with you to not argue with you because I get it. I get it.
2: All right. Here's the classic rock bands I get. I get the Beatles. I get the Stones. I get Zeppelin.
1: You don't like prog rock.
2: I get Pink Floyd. I get it. I don't like it. I get it. I get The Who. I get The Doors. I get CCR. I get The Eagles. I get Fleetwood Mac.
1: Yeah.
2: I get Aerosmith. I get Queen. I don't get The Grateful Dead.
1: I don't either.
2: I totally get Skinner. I grew up here.
1: Sure.
2: I get AC/DC.
1: Allman Brothers.
2: I get Black Sabbath.
1: Yeah.
2: I don't get Deep Purple. They should be bigger.
1: They should
2: be bigger. That's a flip side. They're kind of
1: in the... That's what I'm saying.
2: They're the 70s Shinedown.
1: Yeah.
2: Why aren't they bigger?
1: They should be bigger.
2: I don't get Yes. I know you love Genesis.
1: I
2: kind of get Genesis. They were like a hybrid.
1: They were omniscient in the 80s.
2: I get Journey. I get Foreigner. I get Boston. I get Styx. I get REO Speedwagon. Again, Kansas is the Oasis of 70s classic rock. They had two hits, and everybody's like, freaking Kansas. Oh, my God.
1: Dude, they had Point of No Return, Dust in the Wind, and Carry On My Wayward Son, You Son of a Bitch. They had three hits.
2: Same with Oasis.
1: Yeah.
2: And we like Oasis.
1: We like
2: but
1: those songs.
2: I don't, why are they massive?
1: They dude, why is a hit a hit? You never know.
2: Is Wonderwall and Champagne Supernova that big?
1: They were to us.
2: Like, if we went to an Oasis show, right?
1: Well, Liam Gallagher played here. I forget which Gallagher played here, but they played here, and the three songs that Oasis, he was phenomenal.
2: That's three.
1: Mm-hmm.
2: We'd go to this set list, and we consider ourselves rock guys, right? We're rock guys.
1: Mm-hmm.
2: We would know Supersonic. We would know Live Forever. We would know Rock and Roll Star, although it's never played. We'd know Wonderwall and Champagne Supernova. There's 23 songs we play, and we know five of them, and we're in the business. And they sell out big arenas, bro.
1: Oh, yeah. Oh,
2: not
1: yeah.
2: Just BOK.
1: Stadiums.
2: Yes,
1: they
2: stadiums.
1: Sold stadiums.
2: Right.
1: Yeah, in London, they played Wembley five nights in
2: Same
1: a row.
2: Same with Grateful Dead.
1: Yeah.
2: Same
1: never.
2: With Imagine Dragons.
1: Oh, I'll say it. Here we go. All right.
2: This is replacing...
1: I got one to replace Extreme.
2: All right, good.
1: Dave Matthews.
2: I don't get it.
1: Thank you. There it is.
2: You know what they all are? It's the same 20,000 people going around the country.
1: Yeah. Next up is Fish.
2: Yeah, I don't get that.
1: I got a friend, buddy, and I'm
2: you
1: not going to name their name.
2: Now
1: I'm
2: we're
1: not
2: just picking
1: do
2: on jam bands.
1: I have a person I have known since college. I was an RA with this person. This person has seen Dave Matthews 59 times.
2: Woof.
1: You know how many times I've seen Dave Matthews?
2: I've seen him once.
1: Never.
2: Maybe twice. I've seen him twice.
1: No.
2: And I was bored both times.
1: Yeah.
2: Because he didn't play hits.
1: No.
2: And I don't like his hands.
1: You ain't getting crashed into me. You ain't getting ants marching. You ain't getting any of it.
2: I just unlocked a memory that I've seen John Mayer, too. I forgot about that.
1: I'd walk to John Mayer before I saw Dave Matthews.
2: You're telling me if Dave Matthews, we had free seats, great seats at the Amp, you'd be like, dude, you'd give him somebody else.
1: He could be playing the parking lot behind me.
2: Well, don't pick on him, but you like wouldn't, you just would give him to someone else?
1: Yes. No interest.
2: Can I include you if you drink as much as you want for free?
1: That used to be a bigger attraction, but no.
2: All the food and drink you can have, Dave Matthews, center stage. Still no.
1: No.
2: All right.
1: No interest.
2: That's good.
1: There it is. That's who replaces Extreme.
2: All right. So Dave Matthews, Grateful Dead, Oasis, and Imagine Dragons.
1: There it is.
2: The four horsemen of like, I don't get it. And if you're a fan of all those bands, good.
1: It's fine. Hey, look, what makes America great. You can have your opinion.

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1: But I'm good with Imagine Dragons, Oasis,
2: but
1: Grateful
2: man,
1: Dead.
2: The fans of Tool, when they hear you say that,
3: well, the fans of
2: you.
3: All these bands
2: no,
3: are going to come
2: Tool,
3: in our comments.
2: The Tool fans are psychotic. They're crazy.
1: I don't get it. And I'm a rock guy. You guys
2: they're the
1: know
2: biggest
1: I'm a rock
2: fans
1: guy.
2: Of any group we've just dissed. Well, Dave Matthews.
1: I'd go
2: people.
1: To it. Of all these shows, though, I would go to a Tool show.
2: I'd go to Tool before Dave Matthews.
1: I'd go to Tool before Grateful Dead
2: I'd
1: and
2: go to
1: Oasis.
2: Tool before, yep. Well, I'd go to Oasis before Tool.
1: What are you going to wait
2: for? I kind of did. I mean, when they were at the Amp, when Gallagher was at the Amp.
1: Listen, I'd rather give my Oasis tickets to somebody that would enjoy them, because guess what? I got to wait 21 songs before I hear Wonderwall and Champagne Supernova.
2: We know people that have flown across the Atlantic Ocean
1: right,
2: to see Oasis.
1: And Tool.
2: And not have new music in
1: and
2: the last
1: Dave
2: 25
1: Matthews
2: years.
1: And Dave Matthews and Grateful Dead. Yeah. There you go.
2: Mm-hmm.
1: People that would leave the country to see these bands. Those are the top four bands.
2: Mm-hmm.
1: No thanks.
4: It's the Wrath Ride Home with John and D, presented by Wrath Mitsubishi, on the corner of 71B and Don Tyson.

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1: And you need that internet working. 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
2: Uh-oh.
1: Spaghetti-o. 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You have Ozarks Go.
3: That's I'm
1: what
3: good we to have. Go. Yeah, we're good to go.
1: And then if you've never been a customer before, well, guess what? 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
3: Loyal and Royal 3. Easy enough.
1: Yeah,
3: easy
1: hello.
3: Enough.
1: That's cake is what that is.
3: So there you go. Mm-hmm. We started a bit with the Four Horsemen. It's like our Mount Rushmore, except why be positive all the time? Let's get negative.
1: Yeah, sure.
3: So today our bit will be the Four Horsemen of worst sequels or remakes.
1: Oh, no.
3: You ready?
1: Okay.
3: Got that big movie brain of yours? If we were playing Jeopardy and the category was movies, you'd get excited.
1: I would.
3: Because it's your strength.
1: It is.
3: So here we go. I'm going to rattle them off. We'll just play King of the Hill and narrow it down to four.
1: No, we're going on the
3: it's
1: worst.
3: We're going for the four worst.
1: Okay.
3: Our bits, you know, most people do Mount Rushmore like, ooh, who's the best?
1: So this is the opposite of Godfather 2, which is the greatest sequel ever made.
3: We're looking for the four worst, and I've got a couple to go off
1: along
3: of.
1: With Toy Story 3, which up there also.
3: No Toy Story's bad.
1: No.
3: So we're going to put them together as far as sequel remakes.
1: Mm-hmm.
3: Remake, I'm like, why'd we do that?
1: Oh. Okay, well, those
3: sequels, are remakes, they're going to go into one. Like, okay. We didn't need it.
1: Right.
3: Like, we didn't need a remake of Carrie.
1: No.
3: Carrie, back in the 70s, perfect.
1: It was.
3: We didn't need a remake of it.
1: It was De Palma, Sissy Spacek, Tommy Lee Jones.
3: Recently saw the new one. We did not, and I mean not, need a remake of Total Recall.
1: Yeah, I haven't seen
3: that
1: one
3: need
1: yet.
3: That.
1: No.
3: We didn't need a remake of Point Break.
1: Haven't seen that.
3: Exactly.
1: Or Roadhouse.
3: We did not need a remake of the Fantastic Four that we got. Didn't need that.
1: Not really sure we needed the first one. Although it did have Jessica Alba.
3: Did not need the remake. You know what really didn't need a remake? We didn't need a new Space Jam with LeBron James. Space Jam was great.
1: No, we did not.
3: I saw a great Twitter thing of like, name an actor that only that actor could play that role. And somebody said, Michael Jordan, Space Jam.
1: Yeah.
3: The only person, like, because we sat here I said, Christian Bale, Matt, you know, could be Matt Damon in The Odyssey. You know, it could be Michael Jordan in Space Jam, just Michael Jordan.
1: Yeah. Yeah, that's a unique role.
3: You want me to just keep it to sequels?
1: You can, what, either one. You're going to come up on some sequel that I'm actually going to go, well, that's pretty good. You know, like Star is Born. Like the Bradley Cooper and Lady Gaga.
3: Well, I got a list of the bad ones. We're not going to do the good ones.
1: But some people don't like it. Some people like, well, dude, some people didn't like it. Some people are like, oh, they just stayed with Streisand and Christofferson.
3: This show's not called Some People 94.9. This is called John and Deke. So did you like it?
1: I loved it.
3: You know what we got that I totally forgot we got? Basic Instinct 2. Didn't need that.
1: We did?
3: I know, right?
1: Was Sharon Stone in it?
3: You know what? It was probably one of those things where we probably wouldn't. We're like,
1: because if she was,
3: you know,
1: okay.
3: We would have known about that.
1: Yeah. I don't, yeah.
3: You know what we didn't need also? I'm going to go number one on the Four Horsemen because I said, can't be hot all the time. Quoted The Crow. The Crow, one of my favorite movies. We didn't need a Crow 2.
1: Oh,
3: the guy
1: no.
3: was dead.
1: Yeah.
3: He died in real life.
1: Yeah.
3: Don't be pulling us a Becky from Roseanne on fun fact, Brandon Lee from The Crow.
1: Yeah, that's almost bad karma. To be honest.
3: You know what we didn't need? I'm going to put it on the Four Horsemen. It's more popular than The Crow 2. We did not need Speed 2, Cruise Control.
1: And by the way, Keanu had the good sense to not be in it.
3: Same premise, but on a boat.
1: But Sandy Bullock was. And then they went and got Jason Patrick to be the Keanu. Do you think that's going to work?
3: No.
1: No.
3: Would not work. No. What about Major League 2?
1: Okay. Not as good as Major League, but not terrible. It's better than Caddyshack 2, which is up there with the worst.
3: I looked up
1: of all
3: like
1: time.
3: Worst sequels, and they're just repeats of movies that were already bad.
1: Yeah, Caddyshack 2. No.
3: All right, so you're putting that on the Four Horsemen of worst sequels.
1: Right. But Major League 2. I mean, look, it was not as good as the first one. They rarely are.
3: All right, so we're gonna put Caddyshack 2 on the Four Horsemen.
1: Oh,
3: of
1: yes.
3: Another one I'm gonna put up there. Didn't need it. Wasn't the same guy. If you don't have the same guy, it's not a sequel. Teen Wolf 2.
1: Yeah.
3: What are we doing?
1: You need the same team.
3: Michael J. Fox and then to Jason Bateman. Even Jason Bateman's like, what am I doing?
1: We love Jason Bateman, but even he knows that was a horrible mistake. He admitted it on Stern. He was, yeah, that was bad. That was a mistake.
3: Whoops. So we've got Caddyshack 2, Teen Wolf 2, mm-hmm. The Crow 2, mm-hmm. because the guy died.
1: Yeah, those three are really bad.
3: And you know what? I think we lock it down with Speed 2.
1: Those four right
3: like,
1: there.
3: Like, that movie was perfect.
1: Mm-hmm. You're going to have a hard time beating those four sequels on the Four Horsemen.
3: And it's like, we're really supposed to, as an audience, believe, like, oh, no, the same thing, but on a boat? What, this just happened?
1: Yeah.
3: What?
1: Yeah. And by the way, also, no Dennis Hopper.
3: Right.
1: He's gone. No Jeff Daniels. He's gone. No Keanu. He's gone.
3: So what? Yeah, just leave it be.
1: Yeah. But they thought, oh, Sandy Bullock, we'll put her with Jason Patrick. No.
3: Oh, man.
1: Mistake. That was a mistake.
3: Is that a good Four Horsemen?
1: I almost walked out of that movie.
3: Oh.
1: I've only walked out of one movie in my whole life.
3: I've walked out of...
1: You walk out of one every week.
3: One a month.
1: But I've only walked out of one movie my whole life, and it was Cocktail.
3: Why?
1: It was that bad.
3: Okay.
1: Yeah. So, and dude, they had Elizabeth Shue in it, for God's sakes. It's just so bad.
3: What about Batman and Robin?
1: Terrible. Terrible.
3: What about Grease 2?
1: You know, not Grease, but Michelle Pfeiffer is in it. It's not horrible.
3: What about The Hangover Part 3?
1: Both 2 and 3 were unnecessary.
3: What about Dumb and Dumber 2?
1: No,
3: T.O.
1: That was funny.
3: T.O.?
1: Yeah, I saw it in the theater. Took Jack. It was actually funny. Anchorman 2. Very funny.
3: What about Blues Brothers 2000?
1: Unnecessary.
3: Right.
1: Unnecessary.
3: Weekend at Bernie's 2. What are we doing? He's already dead.
1: I will never forget. It's one of the few times I've ever laughed at Chris Connolly, who was the Kurt Loder ripoff on MTV. He opened up his movie review by going, here's four words I never thought I'd say. Weekend at Bernie's 2. And it was that bad.
3: Yeah.
1: So bad.
3: So we're going to lock in the four horsemen of unnecessary sequels to Teen Wolf 2.
1: Mm-hmm.
3: The Speed Crow 2, Speed 2, and Caddyshack 2.
1: Yeah, those are four absolute S-bombs.
3: And for different reasons.
1: Yeah.
3: Crow 2, the guy died.
1: You nailed it, though, when you said, if you do not get the OG lineup, probably avoid it.
3: Yeah, and you literally replace the role. Like, we ain't buying into that. We're not buying into that.
1: I'll give you an underrated one that's not going to be on this, but it should be, is Hannibal.
3: Yeah.
1: Because when Jodie Foster came out and said, yeah, I'm not going to be in that.
3: What about Major League 2?
1: Again, not terrible. Major League 2 is not perfect, but it's way better than Caddyshack 2. Major League 2 is, I laughed a couple times.
3: What about Return to the Blue Lagoon?
1: I barely remember Blue Lagoon.
3: Okay, Staying Alive.
1: Better than people remember. It was not Saturday Night Fever. But the way they end Staying Alive almost redeems the whole movie.
3: Okay.
1: Yeah, it's not bad.
3: Yeah. These are the list. Dude, these things have gotten like zeros on Tomatoes.
1: Yeah.
3: So there you go. There's our Four Horsemen of terrible
1: Godfather
3: movies.
1: Godfather 3 should be in there.
3: All right. Well, put it in there.
1: Not Godfather 2, which won the Academy Award for Best Picture, but Godfather 3. Awful.
3: Nice. All right, so we're doing all Four Horsemen today, because why not? What else are we doing? We're just waiting on football.
1: We are waiting on football.
3: So coming up, we're going to do the Four Horsemen's our bit with Mount Rushmore, but flip,
1: only
3: we
1: terrible.
3: Always do the bets.
1: Yeah.
3: We always do the best. Takes a little work to find the bad ones.
1: Yeah, or not. Or your memory just works perfectly.
3: So coming up, we'll do who's the big movie right now? Spider-Man. What did we just watch? Lantern.
1: Mm-hmm.
3: We're going to do the four worst superheroes.
1: Oh no!
3: We can get this. This won't be as hard as you think.
1: It'll be hard to narrow it down.
3: Well, there's going to be comic book nerds are going to be like, you forgot about this person.
1: Yeah,
3: they got to be mainstream superheroes.
1: Yeah, I you know,
3: not the Tick. You know what I'm talking about?
1: Yes.
3: Not the
1: Tick. I remember the Tick. I remember the Tick very well.
3: Not what does Greatest American Hero count as one of the worst superheroes ever?
1: No, that's not a superhero.
3: All right, we're going like
1: actual comic book superheroes.
3: Okay,
1: DC MCU type things.
3: Okay,
1: yeah.
3: All right, we're gonna go by the four worst.
1: Okay,
3: unnecessary.
1: Mm-hmm.
3: I'm gonna say, everybody listening, Black Panther will not be on this list. He's great.
1: He is great.
3: Thank you.
0: It's the Wrath Ride Home with John and Dee, presented by Wrath Mitsubishi. on the corner of 71B and Don Tyson. 94.9 Radio John Deke with Oz Weather meteorologist Garrett Lewis.
2: I'm meteorologist Garrett Lewis with Oz Weather, and we've got more hot weather on the way today. Now, yesterday we had some pop-up showers and thunderstorms with that weak boundary. Man, some of those winds were out of control, right? Well, today, not much in the way of spotty showers. Highs near 102 to 105. I do think tomorrow night, though, there's going to be the potential for a few spotty showers coming up as we roll through Wednesday night into Thursday and then eventually Friday. High temperatures back off just a little bit. We'll be back down in the mid-90s instead of low 100s. For Radio John Deke, I'm meteorologist Garrett Lewis.
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5: For Northwest Arkansas Traffic Network, I'm John Runyon. Here's a look at your traffic update. They're still working that accident on I-49 southbound near the exit 65, just past that 71B interchange in Fayetteville. So do be careful there. Traffic is already backing up past 71B. And also I-49 southbound as well. Buckle up and be safe. That's your traffic update from the Northwest Arkansas Traffic Network. I'm John Runyon.
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0: The John and Deke Show is presented by Meineke Car Care, doing car care right. On the corner of 71B and Don Tyson, right next to Rath Mitsubishi, the official car dealer of the Loyal and Royal Army. Now, here's John and Deke.
1: Did somebody say Rath Mitsubishi, a better way to drive on the corner of 71B and Don Tyson in Springdale? I think so. That's what I drive. That's what he drives. That's what we drive.
2: You're driving both.
1: Yeah.
2: You've gotten multiple vehicles there. Not even just Mitsubishis. I've gotten 4Runners there. I've gotten Subarus there.
1: You got new and used cars.
2: Their road-ready vehicles are top-notch. I just talked to my girl Faith at United Federal Credit Union. Can we get a shout-out for Faith?
3: Woo! Woo!
2: She's helped me finance these vehicles. I was just cashing checks or whatever. And I go, hey. She goes, hey, is that your new Mitsubishi Outlander? I go, certainly is. She goes, I think I may go get one of those. Because she's done so many cars with me. She's heard me pitch why I keep getting Mitsubishis. I talked her into it.
1: I'll go ahead and we're about to take this bit a little off the rails because you brought UFCU into this.
2: Yeah.
1: I'm on my Facebook feed and I'm just kind of scrolling like everyone does hours a day. And I see Stephanie Riffle.
2: Yes, right.
1: And I did not recognize her.
2: I know.
1: And I looked at that picture and I did this.
2: You did the old zoom in?
1: I went, wait a minute. Oh, my
2: she
1: God.
2: She looks like her third
1: what
2: daughter.
1: What in the world?
2: Yeah, United Federal Credit Union, Stephanie, she's our girl. And now when she walks into rooms, this place.
1: Right.
2: This is what it feels like. She's turned into a siren. She's one of them sirens on Odyssey now.
1: What?
2: She's lost, I want to say it for her, I think over 150 pounds.
1: Well, first of all, she was already a good-looking lady anyway.
2: Yeah, but she's lost
1: what
2: 100,
1: on earth?
2: At least 100. And now this place when she walks into rooms. Because she's just full of fun. Do we know anybody that's more full of fun than her?
1: Jesus, Jesus.
2: And she did all the fun that, all the weight she lost was not the fun. She kept the fun and lost the weight because she was full of fun.
1: Gravy.
2: And now she's just a siren.
1: What on earth?
2: Walking around the amp, only texting me for concert tickets.
1: I mean.
2: I know, right?
1: Crying out loud. What are we doing? You look fantastic, Stephanie.
2: Good job, girl.
1: So anyway, Rath Mitsubishi, a better way to drive. Then you go to UFCU and have them finance it
2: for
1: you.
2: That's right. That's what I do. Go see Faith down at the one at my location.
1: Yeah.
2: So I was talking to a friend of mine the other day, and I said, what are you doing? She goes, I'm going to Tulsa. And I go, I'm going to Tulsa, too. I'm going for my anniversary. We're going to go stay at the Mayo and do all that. I go, what are you going for? And she tells me what she's going for, and she's got to drive. And she goes, we're going to meet in Siloam. She goes, unless my narcolepsy kicks in. I go, so what?
1: That's not funny.
2: And I go, narcolepsy, what's that? She explained to me what I'm going to explain to all of you. The narcolepsy that she has is the term narcolepsy where you just feel sleepy and lethargic. The movie narcolepsy is a whole other term. I got into this deep dive conversation about narcolepsy, which I did not even know about.
1: Mm-hmm.
2: And I said, as a child, were you just like, you're just so lazy? We've done that to these kids growing up in the 90s of like, you know, that were misdiagnosed with autism and Asperger's and this poor girl with narcolepsy.
1: Yeah.
2: And they're just like, you're just lazy. You just won't do anything. You know, and then this poor girl got narcolepsy. I go, do you fall asleep? She goes, no, I just have a really tired. She goes, I can't even drive more than 30 minutes. I go, what? So, yeah, that's another thing we got to worry about.
1: I dated a girl in high school who was actually epileptic. I know that's apples and oranges, but it's another condition that actually prohibits you from driving. And it's scary. Now, narcolepsy, I actually had, this is a true story. I had a guy that I went to high school with that brought his wife to a 10-year reunion, and she was narcoleptic. And she talked about it in very similar terms that you're bringing up. To basically to where she's like, I know that they always portray it to like where you'll be sitting there and all of a sudden you'll just collapse.
2: Yeah, this
1: chair.
2: Girl said she doesn't have that, but she's just constantly.
1: The way she described it, what my friend's wife described it as, it's almost like road hypnosis.
2: Yes.
1: She said that basically if she's driving a long time, that it will just hypnotize her into falling asleep. And it's a weird thing.
2: It's cataplexy is the one we see on the movies where they're sitting there talking and go.
1: Yeah.
2: So cataplexy is the term that this person does not have, but narcolepsy is a real thing.
1: Bro, I'm 12 years old. I'm watching Hill Street Blues. And they had a bit, and you can Google this. I will find the clip and show this to you. So the guy that played Bernie in Weekend at Bernie's was in Hill Street Blues, and he gets pulled over by the cops. And he starts wisecracking with the cops. So it's kind of a scene where like, oh, he's giving it back and forth. He gives him his driver's license, and his last name is Hitler.
2: Oh, no.
1: Right? That's a bit. Here we go. And they go, this isn't your desk. He goes, yeah, it's my last. Yeah. Seriously. And he goes, that's not the best part, though. The best part is that I'm narcoleptic. So we got a narcoleptic guy driving a car. The last name is Hitler, and he's a comedian. So they go see a stand-up routine, and by the end of the show, he's up there, and 4 minutes into it, he passes.
2: Oh, man.
1: So that's how I, as a 12-year-old, learned about narcolepsy.
2: So narcolepsy is characterized by excessive daytime sleepiness. I feel like I have that. Do I need to get checked out for this? I have excessive daytime sleepiness.
1: You say that, though, but do you nap?
2: No.
1: No, see? No.
2: Plus cataplexy, that sudden temporary loss of muscle tone triggered by emotion such as laughter. She can just... I would love to have that one. Anger or surprise. Boo! So that's what those goats get. You know those goats that you scare them and they go to sleep.
1: Can you imagine the first person to ever see a goat that happened to?
2: Oh, they thought they killed it.
1: Like, I scared it to death and then it woke up.
2: Other features, other common features, sleep paralysis, hallucinations, disrupted nighttime sleep. So, yeah, this poor girl's like, I'm just going to drive to Tulsa, but I may fall, you know, I'm on narcolepsy. And I think we're learning today, people, as a loyal and royal army, that she does not have cataplexy. That's a term I learned.
1: Yeah.
2: Cataplexy is where those goats fall asleep.
1: I'd never heard of that term.
2: Me neither. Mm. But that's the thing that you see, as she said, on Hollywood. Cataplexy, but narcolepsy is a real thing. Now, if you get pulled over for weaving in and out of the thing, be like, I'm not drinking, I got cataplexy.
1: Well,
2: there you go.
1: I bet you better have a diagnosis in your little car there that says you got it.
2: So people that have cataplexy, do they have to carry a card?
1: Yeah.
2: Can't just tell the cop?
1: No.
2: They'll ask for papers?
1: Yeah.
2: Where's your papers?
1: The papers?
2: Your cataplexy papers?
1: Yeah. Welcome to America.
2: So there you go. A validated questionnaire rates overall symptoms, daytime sleepiness, cataplexy, hallucination, sleep paralysis, nighttime sleep disruption on a 0 to 57 scale. Not 1 to 10.
1: Mm-mm. Heinz 57.
2: Yeah. Maybe we should start grading all our stuff on 0 to 57. Like, how hungry are you? I'm a 57. I'm about a 28.
1: I'm at least a 49 right now.
2: Yeah, why'd we get into 1 to 10? Why not 57?
1: We don't have to be, we can do anything we want.
2: That's a better gauge. Mm-hmm. You know, when you ask Kendall how hungry is she, does she go about a 6? Well, we know with women, about a 6, you can get to an 11 in about 10 minutes.
1: 10?
2: They can go from about a 6, I'm not hungry, to literally 10 minutes later, they're mad.
1: It's the Snickers commercial.
2: We need a bigger number, and I like the narcolepsy rating of 0 to 57 scale.
1: Not yourself when you're hungry?
2: So, like, when you're starving, you're a 55.
1: It's genius the Snickers did that, by the way.
2: They
1: made it all about hunger.
2: Let's try to normalize the 0 to 57 scale that they do for narcolepsy severity. Like, how hungry are you? How late are you going to be? I don't know, 23? 24? 0 to 57 gives me a better gauge.
1: This is something they would do on Sunny. This is something Charlie would come up with on Sunny.
2: I like it. Isn't it make more sense than a 6? Because a 6 can go to 10 like that. But if she gave you a 25 mm-hmm. and jumped to a 40, you're like, nope, it's too early for you to be a 40. 6 to 7 is a big jump when you're hungry.
1: 6, 7, way to go.
2: But if you go 6 to 10, which our ladies do, I go, just 10 minutes ago, you were a 6.
1: Mm-hmm.
2: But if we had a 0 to 57 scale and she hit you with a 40, you know code red, we're coming up on 57. And it's on them if they go, I'm about a 30.
1: Yeah.
2: Well, you're not quite halfway there yet.
1: You're not. You're a little over halfway there.
2: Yeah, the percentage from 6 to 8
1: mm-hmm.
2: is
1: huge.
2: Huge.
1: Yeah.
2: But if they hit you with 35 or 40, you know, uh-oh, we got to get 0 to 57. So let's normalize that. The severity rating, if you ever take a narcolepsy scale test, because some of y'all feeling sleepy, get ready to hit them with a 0 to 57. Maybe you got a little pain. Maybe you broke your bone and they touch it. Go, how's this, a 1 to 10? We got to know, like, what's a 10 in pain? You know, when you go to the hospital.
1: Fair.
2: 57's better. Doc, I'm at a 50. 57 is like Spinal Tap, right?
1: Making things more complicated to make them more easy.
2: I'd like a closer number. Like, when you break your leg, have you ever broken a bone?
1: Yes.
2: I haven't. What'd you break? I've broken
1: my left wrist.
2: All right, on a 0 to 10. Was that on a 0 to 57? What hurt? What was the wrist?
1: Oh, when I broke my hand.
2: Was that a 57?
1: I passed out from the pain.
2: So is that at least a 50?
1: Yo, I passed out from the pain. Yeah.
2: What else did you break?
1: I've broken my hand.
2: Yeah.
1: I've broken this, my middle finger, 3 times.
2: On the 0 to 57, what was that?
1: Oh, the middle finger was bad. Oh, that was bad.
2: Yeah, but if one's a 57.
1: 40.
2: Okay.
1: The worst was my hand. I literally passed out.
2: Okay.
1: That's never happened to me before. I got nauseated, then fell asleep. Yeah.
2: My worst pain, my 0 to 57 would be... Man, kidney stones are pretty rough.
1: Yeah, I'm not even going to judge you on that.
2: I'm going to go.
1: Knock on wood, I haven't had it.
2: Kidney stones are the, that's a great example for the 57 scale. Because they can go from 3 to 10 like that.
1: Okay, here's one for a 57 scale. You knowing how much Dr. Pepper I've drank my entire life, on a scale of 1 to 57, how shocked
2: it's
1: are you?
2: It's 0 to 57.
1: 0 to 57. How shocked are you that I've never had kidney stones?
2: Oh, man.
1: As much Dr. Pepper as I've drank?
2: Yeah. You don't even drink a lot of water.
1: I don't.
2: You're due. Yours is coming, buddy. It's coming for you quick. And kidneys are a thing that they can be like 30% and you not even know it. And you're just living life. And then all of a sudden, failure.
1: Did you know that
2: they don't really give you like a lead up?
1: Did you know? Because I don't know who you're. I don't know if Dr. Music does this for you. But did you know there's a scan now that it takes 5 to 10 minutes and they can tell you exactly what your arteries look like with the plaque?
2: No, God, that'll just scare me.
1: Yeah, that's the point. So so a year ago, Jonathan told me about it. And I, of course, like I'm a man, blew it off. So then this year I go for my checkup, which was last week. And he goes, hey, here's the thing. Didn't I tell you to do it last year? I go, was that a suggestion or an order? He goes, it was a suggestion. Now it's an order. Because you're 55, dumbass.
2: I know.
1: Yeah, so now I got to go.
2: Maybe we should do it together.
1: That's fine. It just takes 5-10 minutes.
2: I know, but it's that lifeline thing that they talk to us about on Naturals games. We're what? At that age. The lifeline.
1: Oh, yeah,
2: people,
1: yeah, bud.
2: Can you do the read from
1: memory? I'm a silver slugger. Are you kidding me?
2: You're 0 to 57.
1: Hey,
2: you're almost there.
1: I'm a 55 on the 57.
2: There you go.
0: It's the Rath Ride Home with John and D, presented by Rath Mitsubishi. On the corner of 71B and Don Tyson.
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1: I'm meteorologist Garrett Lewis with your forecast. Another hot one for us today. High temperatures on their way to the low 100s, around 102 to 105. Now, unlike yesterday, we shouldn't have any of these scattered showers that develop. There's no boundary in the area anymore. But we will see rain chances start to pick back up again Wednesday night into Thursday. Now, much like yesterday, not everybody's going to get the rain, but those downdrafts can collapse through this very warm air this time of year and cause some gusty winds. Highs heading into the weekend will be in the mid to low 90s, so a little bit of relief our way, but still very hot heading into the weekend. For Radio John Deke, I'm meteorologist Garrett Lewis.
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1: Friday, it's a back-to-school bash with Jack Lindsay, Ella Ettlinger, and Houndhide. 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
2: I need you like God needs the devil, honey. 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
1: I'm meteorologist Garrett Lewis with Oz Weather, and we've got more hot weather on the way today. Now, yesterday we had some pop-up showers and thunderstorms with that weak boundary. Man, some of those winds were out of control, right? Well, today, not much in the way of spotty showers. Highs near 102 to 105. I do think tomorrow night, though, there's going to be the potential for a few spotty showers coming up as we roll through Wednesday night into Thursday, and then eventually Friday. High temperatures back off just a little bit. We'll be back down in the mid-90s instead of low 100s. For Radio John Deak, I'm meteorologist Garrett Lewis.
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18: 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Whether it's Facebook, Instagram, Twitter, and TikTok, news about your favorite stars, or studies that will blow your mind, we've got you covered. 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
1: 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And don't miss Jonah Kagan Wednesday, August 26th.
2: 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Come real quick and get inside my mind.
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0: Radio John Deke.